Maddalena Lombardini's sermon, a proud soloist, and you get that in her music, don't you? You get this picture in your head of somebody standing straight up on stage and gesturing with a violin as she did her tours throughout Europe. Violin Concerto No. 5 by Sermon, the opening movement, Proska Vitarius with the Savaria Baroque Orchestra on ABC Classic. That's for you, Andrew, in Ghana country. You say, I'm staying at home, looking after our two-year-old. We're both sick, but the music's really lifting our mood. I'm sorry to hear you're sick. I'm glad the music's lifting your mood. And here's a story that will lift your spirits. Well, maybe. Tchaikovsky getting slammed by a friend and colleague. I mean, it's a nerve-wracking enough thing, I imagine, to write a piece of music and then to take it to an esteemed colleague and friend, a confidant and somebody who you trust, and to say, what do you think of this? Nobody's heard it yet. And to play a bit of it, and for them to slam you. It's horrible, isn't it? Tchaikovsky took his Piano Concerto No. 1 to his friend Nikolai Rubinstein, who said, this is worthless, trivial, completely unplayable. Wow. I mean, I think it's testament to Tchaikovsky's strength of personality that he turned around and said, no, I'm not changing a note. And then the one who ate humble pie was Rubinstein, the critic, who said, look, actually, this is rather good. I'm going to play it. Piano Concerto No. 1 by Tchaikovsky. The second movement, Denis Kozyukin, is the soloist.

It's so delicate, isn't it? The second movement of Tchaikovsky's first piano concerto, Denis Kozyukin with the Berlin Radio Symphony Orchestra and Vasily Sianaisky conducting. Yesterday, just before 1 o'clock, I think I gave you a little bit of music by Sir Arthur Sullivan, the overture to HMS Pinafore, an outpouring of messages on the text line about how much you enjoyed it. There's a whole ballet based on the music of Sir Arthur Sullivan from the Savoy operas, you know, those comic operas where he collaborated with W.S. Gilbert. And it's called Pineapple Pole, and I've got it for you in a little while. It's all arranged by Australian conductor Sir Charles McCarris. So that's coming up for you very soon. This is John Rutter. If you sing in a choir, you probably have encountered his music. It's very popular, particularly at Christmas time. Maybe you started practicing your Christmas stuff already. But this is something bigger and arguably more serious than a lot of the music John Rutter writes. It's his Requiem. He wrote it in the 1980s because it was in memory of his dad, who died the previous year.

0: It's by John Rutter, his setting of the Requiem. John Rutter is based in the UK. In fact, he's associated with Cambridge and Cambridge University, but his music very popular in the United States, and that's where that was first heard. In 1985, Lover's Lane United Methodist Church in Dallas. John Rutter's Requiem, you had the P.A. Jesu, Caroline Ashton was the soloist, the Cambridge Singers and City of London Symphonia, conducted by John Rutter himself. That ballet based on Sir Arthur Sullivan's music and some Verdi coming up, but Germantifer is next.
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Kun Nguyen at the piano and the music of Germain Taillefer. Your composer the week after 12 o'clock, Darius Milhaud, and Germain Taillefer was a great friend of Milhaud and hung out with him in Paris in the 1920s. Taillefer's Sicilienne. By the way, the piece of music you're going to hear from Darius Milhaud after 12 o'clock takes you to Brazil, would you believe? You're listening to ABC Classic. Sir Charles Mackerras, one of the greatest ever Australian conductors, somebody who became a specialist in Czech music while the Berlin Wall was still up, and somebody who was also one of the great interpreters of composers like Mozart. But there was another side to his musical personality. He loved Gilbert and Sullivan. I mean, it goes back to when he was a schoolboy. He went to St. Aloysius School, North Sydney. It was an all-boys school in those days, and Sir Charles Mackerras was frequently the one who had to play the female roles. Nothing wrong with that, but that was the context of the start of his love affair with the so-called Savoy operas of Gilbert and Sullivan, the Mikado, HMS Pinafore, Trial by Jury, all those ones, you know. In the 1950s, he decided that he would write a ballet based on this favourite tunes from Gilbert and Sullivan. He waited till the 1950s because that's when it went out of copyright. And so he could do it without paying too much money to publishers. The result is Pineapple Pole. And here it is. Appropriately enough, Sir Charles Mackerras himself conducting the London Philharmonic Orchestra.

Charles Mackerras' ballet, based on the tunes of Sir Arthur Sullivan from the Savoy Operas. Sir Charles Mackerras called it Pineapple Pole. And, you know, couldn't keep him away from conducting. And could you, Sir Charles Mackerras conducting the London Philharmonic Orchestra? He was such a lover of that music, Mr. Charles Mackerras. Teresa and Brighton, Tessa and Berwick and Victoria, really enjoying hearing that music this morning. 0437 236 777 if you want to message ABC Classic. Clara Schumann's Piano Concerto in its entirety in a little while, as well as a couple of newish pieces of music that you might like. Right now, here's Rolando Villazón. Feel free to join in.

0: Verdi's Rigoletto and the Duke of Mantua, one of the most despicable characters in opera, and there's plenty of them, believe me. And that's his big moment, La Donna Immobile, his arrogant aria. Rolando Villazon with the Turin Theatre Royal Orchestra and Gianandrea Nozeda. And Saturday Night at the Opera this week is Britain's Peter Grimes.
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0: Yeah, that's the music from Clara Schumann Yesterday, her piano quartet. In a little while, probably her greatest work, and she did it when she was very young indeed, her piano concerto. But a couple of newish pieces of music for you now. You're going to be hearing from Australian pianist and singer and composer, Fiona Joy Hawkins, in a bit. But here's Tamara Constantine, somebody who's got quite a story. I'll tell you about her in a moment. But this is music based on Bach, performed by Jacin Lloyd Webber, Yu Mie Soon on the violin, and Tamara Constantine at the piano.

Just an Australian pianist, composer Fiona Joy Hawkins. She calls that The Journey. And before that, a piece based on the first preludes from the well-tempered Klavier by Bach. It was performed on the cello by Jashin Lloyd Webber, Tamara Constantine at the piano, Yu Mien Sun on the violin, and the composer was Tamara Constantine. Originally from Georgia, as in the one in Central Asia, she was Georgia's first television political commentator that was a woman. And then she became an oil executive. I told you that she had an incredible story. She became an oil executive, married a British guy who was also an oil executive. They were at a concert one night and they had some contemporary music. And she said, I could do better than that. And he said, okay, on you go. And so she did. What a person. And she calls that reverie, by the way. This is ABC Classic and the phenomenal Clara Schumann. Yesterday you heard her as a wife and mum, wife to Robert Schumann, dealing with his various issues that he had throughout his whole life, poor fella. But here she is right at the beginning of things. Before they even got married, she was an extremely well-regarded concert soloist. I mean, she was a child prodigy. Her dad, Friedrich Wieck, was a piano teacher, and so he toured little Clara around as an example of how great he was as a teacher. She was very much his meal ticket. So she developed very early on her incredible performance style as a pianist, but also wrote music. So what you're about to hear, this piano concerto, was all completed by the time she was 17. In fact, part of it was written when she was 14. The part that the third movement was originally just a standalone piece for piano and orchestra, and she was just 14 when she wrote it. It's just brilliant, this music. It really is. I just wanted to revisit it because you had a movement from it the other day on this show, and I just wanted you to hear all in context, all 21 minutes of it, because it's so good. I mean, for example, and I always draw your attention to this, but the audacity that it's the second movement is something you should listen to, because it's piano and cello. No orchestra. It's just a duet between the piano and the cello, and it's wonderful. Klaus Schumann's Piano Concerto. Isaac Academy-Mason, Jonathan Asgard is playing the cello for that important solo in the second movement. The Royal Liverpool Philharmonic Orchestra, conducted by Holly Matheson.

Clara Schumann's Piano Concerto, a text here on ABC Classic text line just a second ago saying this is amazingly superb. It is. And she was so young when she wrote it. By the way, I said a Cata Basin at the piano. The Royal Liverpool Philharmonic Orchestra conducted by Holly Matheson, and that extraordinary cello solo that really jumps out at you in the second movement was the work of Jonathan Ascott in that recording. That concerto from Clara Schumann started when she was 14, finished when she was 17, and it marks the point in her life when a young Robert Schumann became a member of the household. He was a live-in student of Clara Schumann's dad, Clara Wieck, and Clara and Robert fell in love. Apparently, Robert Schumann helped her with some of the orchestration for that piano concerto, and she in turn helped him with some of his compositions because she was very, experienced already as a comp-

proposal by this point, and the two ended up getting married, much to the displeasure of the father. That's the story for another day. You are listening to ABC Classic, Anna Bonn for you in a little while, and a gorgeous little chunk of a Mahler symphony for you before your composer of the week, Darius Milhaud, at 12 o'clock. This is music from New Zealand harpenist and composer Natalia Mann, Aniva Star Goddess, performed by Emily Granger on the harp, Claire Edwards on the marimba.

0: Natalia Mann, she's a harpist composer from Wellington in New Zealand, but her heritage is from everywhere. She's got Chinese, English, Scottish, and Samoan heritage. That's called Aniva Star Goddess. And Emily Granger on the harp, Claire Edwards on the marimba. You're listening to ABC Classic, Something Literally Golden from Satie in a moment. But before that, music by Anna Bond. That's after this.
1: Hello, I'm Ed LeBrock. Travel back in time with me, not very far, to the second half of the 20th century, where composers in the United States are throwing all the rules and, well, almost everything else out the window. This year, to celebrate Steve Reich's 90th birthday, we'll explore minimalism, its origins, its influences. Infinite Loops, the story of minimalism, begins this Saturday from 5 on ABC Classic and ABC Listen.

music written for the pleasure of Prussian royalty. I'm sure they liked it. Something to fill the days. It's from Anna Born. She was Italian by birth, but lived a lot of her life in Bayreuth, in the middle of Germany. And that's Flute Trio number one. The second movement, the flautists were Peter Spohr and Sabina Dreyer. And the rest of the band was Rhonda Patrick, Tatjana Geier, and Torsten Bleich. This is ABC Classic. Your composer of the week, Darius Milhaud. And I was telling you the story, and I will probably tell you again before the week is out, about him and his group of composer friends that hung out in Montparnasse in Paris in the 1920s. Well, that's where this next piece of music takes you, from Eric Satie. He wrote this for a ballroom, a nightclub in Montparnasse. It's called Poudre d'Or, Gold Dust.

Eric Satie, writing for the first time for cafes. It was an emerging culture then at the turn of the 20th century that people would want to hear proper music in cafes while sipping on a latte. And so there you go, written for a ballroom, actually, in Montparnasse, Poudre d'Or. It's called Gold Dust, performed by Stephanie McCallum. You are listening to ABC Classic. And Mahler now is performed by the Australian Chamber Orchestra. Symphony number 4, it's all about the heavenly life, a child's vision of heaven. Is there anything more touching than that? This is the third part.

It's from Mahler's Symphony No. 4, part of the third movement, Ruoval, Rest Well. Australian Chamber Orchestra with Richard Tognetti. Here's Errolyn Wallen. You had her yesterday as well, didn't you? Belize-born British composer. And this is from a work called Photography. And the second movement, she says, pays homage to my hero, J.S. Bach.

0: The music you heard yesterday from Erlen Wallen was quite jaunty, wasn't it? It was a dance, Belize-style dance, but that's quite the opposite, isn't it? The slow movement of photography. She says it's inspired by her love of Bach, Orchestra X and the Continuo Ensemble, conducted by Philip Headlam. Erlen Wallen, born in Belize, lives in the UK. In fact, she lives in a lighthouse on the Orkney Islands now. Very interesting.
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0: I just love that image of Erlen Wallen sitting up there in a lighthouse surrounded by the weather with sheets of music everywhere and being inspired, don't you? Your Composer of the Week was inspired by all sorts of different things. A world away from a lighthouse in Orkney, Darius Milhaud. This is music right now that he wrote as part of a kind of stage play. A play is not the right word. It defies description. The whole thing was concocted by Jean Cocteau, who's a friend of Darius Milhaud, the great modernist and writer. And it's called Le Boeuf sur le Toit, the Bull on the Roof. The scenario is a kind of people in a bar, an illicit bar. They get interrupted by a policeman, and then they pretend that it's actually milk that they're drinking. It's very out there. That's what people did in those days. But the music itself is awesome, and it's inspired by Brazil, because Darius Milhaud, when he was a young man, got to go to Brazil and spend World War I there in the French diplomatic corps. Very nice. Le Boeuf sur le Toit, by your composer of the week, Darius Milhaud.

It's fun, isn't it? It's raucous. Your composer of the week, Mio, Darius Mio, Le Boeuf sur le Toit, the Bull on the Roof. Mio said that he wanted it to sound like 15 minutes of music, rapid and light, that might be the background to any Charlie Chaplin silent movie. That performance, by the way, from Joseph Lentfay on the violin with the Alliage Quintet. There's a restaurant in Paris called Le Boeuf sur le Toit. It's moved around a few times. And it's where Mio and his friends used to go and dine. They knew the owner. It was that kind of setup, first name terms. That music was not named after the restaurant. The restaurant was named after the music. Maybe the next time you're in Paris, you can go and have a meal there. You're listening to ABC Classic. Another friend that would be having meals at Le Boeuf sur le Toit and all those cafes around Paris, particularly Montparnasse in the 1920s, was Francis Poulenc. He was one of the six composers that used to hang out together and share ideas. This is his ballet he wrote for Les Ballets Russes. It's called Les Biches, the hinds, the female deers, I think. Is that how you translate that? I hope so. Here's l'Orchestre de la Suisse Romande with Kazaku Yamada.

0: Music by Francis Poulenc, a friend of your composer of the week, Darius Milhaud, and it's easy to get the connection between their music, isn't it? It's similarly light-hearted in parts, full of joy and humour. That's Le Biche, his ballet for the Ballet Russe and for Nijinsky to dance, which does translate as female deer, or hinds, by the way, in case you were wondering. The story's got more depth to it than that. You can go and look it up if you want. There's the Orchestra of the Swiss Romande with Katsuki Yamada. And tomorrow on ABC Classic, more from your composer of the week, Darius Milhaud. La Création du Monde, the creation of the world, that shows his love of jazz. That's tomorrow after 12 o'clock. Elena Kaczernan and her most famous work next.
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2: 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I said, actually, now I'm a bit nervous. 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And Michael said, Gil, it's too late. 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We're going to play.
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It's originally from the ballet Wild Swans by Lena Katz-Chernin, the ever-wonderful Eliza aria. That's a lovely version, because Lena Katz-Chernin is one of the piano soloists for you there. The other one is Tamara Anatolovska. This is ABC Classic. Just a few minutes away from your lunchtime concert with Andrew Aronovitz, and it takes you to Meanjin, Brisbane, in fact, to the auditorium at the University of Queensland, for music by Brahms, his third piano quartet. There's also some Bartok and Margaret Sutherland as well. So a lovely pint-sized sound from Ensemble Q. That's at 1 o'clock here on ABC Classic. Here's music that takes you to the world of opera, but it's not opera, it's guitar music. Emilia Giuliana, writing her guitar works as she did at the beginning of the 19th century, capitalized on just how extraordinarily popular opera was, particularly the operas of Rossini. This is variations based on La Cenerentola, the Cinderella by Rossini. Emilia Giuliana's music performed by James Eggers.

She was called Emilia Giuliani. She was a great guitarist, and so was her dad as well, by the way. And Emilia Giuliani in particular specialised in creating guitar variations on popular opera themes. So that one's on Non più mesta from Rossini's La Cenerentola. Talking of opera, by the way, for Saturday Night at the Opera, this coming Saturday, they're planning to bring you Peter Grimes from production from the Royal Opera House, Covent Garden. So that's on Saturday from 9 on ABC Classic. There's nothing like great collaborators, is there? You hear music here that is often, you know, designated by the person that wrote it, and that's fair enough. They're the creative genius behind it. But, you know, you need a collaborator. You need somebody to inspire it, particularly when it comes to a concerto. Louis Spohr had a phenomenal clarinetist that was his muse, if you like. It's called Johann Simon Hermstedt. And he just said that that this clarinetist blew him away. His technique was incredible. And so it's Hermstedt that's the inspiration behind a whole host of clarinet concertos by Louis Spohr. This is Clarinet Concerto No. 4. You're going to hear the third movement performed by Zabina Meyer and the Academy of St. Martin in the Fields.

Cloud Night Concerto number 4 from Louis Spohr, and that's the third movement. Zabina Meyer on the clarinet, the Academy of St. Martin in the Fields, conducted by Kenneth Shillitoe. There's no clarinets in the semi-finals for the ABC Young Performers Awards. There's a couple of saxophones, interestingly, but no clarinets. If you want to hear the semi-finals, you're going to hear them broadcast on your radio next week in lunchtime concerts. So that's from 1 o'clock every day next week on ABC Classic. G'day to Helga here in Byford, just to the southeast of Perth, near our country, and you're listening with your eight-month-old dog, who's called Sophie, who's loving the music. A couple of minutes to go to your lunchtime concert, an ensemble cue. It's music by Anton Rubinstein, A Cavalry Trot.

0: A Cavalry Trot. And it's from Anton Rubinstein. There's the Wuppertal Symphony Orchestra and George Hansen conducting. I'll be back at 9 o'clock tomorrow morning for Your Essentials Hour. Happens every single day here on ABC Classic, 9 until 10. There's Bach, and there's also Smetana taking on a trip down the great river that rolls through Prague. Have a good day.
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3: And my name is Andrew Aronowitz. Thank you so much for joining me on this Wednesday afternoon, taking you to the traditional lands of the Turrbal and Yuggera peoples of Meanjin, Brisbane. We're alongside the banks of the Brisbane River, or Maiwa in Turrbal language, at the University of Queensland's stunning GHD Auditorium for a concert by one of Australia's most renowned chamber music ensembles. That's Ensemble Q, led by co-artistic directors cellist Trish Dean and clarinetist Paul Dean. This ensemble brings together fantastic musicians from around the country to put on high energy performances like today's concert, which is called Bartok and Brahms. Two wildly different composers, but perhaps with some interesting connections that we'll be able to discover together this afternoon. Later in the concert, you will hear Brahms's romantically charged and dramatic third piano quartet in C minor. But first, it's music by Bartok, and it's music with an unlikely backstory. This was commissioned by one of the legendary jazz clarinetists of the 20th century, Benny Goodman. And Goodman, he'd gotten together with his great mate, Hungarian classical violin virtuoso Josef Szigeti, to commission new music, and they approached another Hungarian emigre, Béla Bartok. Bartok, when he received this commission for violin, clarinet, and piano, well, he thought, how am I going to make these three instruments work together? And so instead, he decided to celebrate their differences in this piece called Contrasts. It's in three movements and it draws on Bartok's rich Hungarian heritage. Today it's performed to you by Adam Chalabi on the violin, Paul Dean, clarinet, and pianist Daniel Deborah. This is Ensemble Q performing Béla Bartok's Contrasts.

A personality-packed performance of a piece that's packed with personality. That was Bartók's Contrasts for violin, piano, and clarinet. Bartók really celebrating the synthesis and the synergy of those instruments. You heard violinist Adam Chalaby, clarinetist Paul Dean, and pianist Daniel Deborah, all of Ensemble Q, performing in this concert for you today, your Wednesday lunchtime concert here on ABC Classic, coming to you from the University of Queensland's stunning GHD Auditorium. You're in this beautiful hall with this stunning window that overlooks the campus lake, perfect for chamber music. This concert, Bartók and Brahms, well, you're about to have a palate cleanser now. So between these two great composers of the 20th and 19th centuries, you'll hear a composer that really was a hero of Australian music in the 20th century, and that's Margaret Sutherland. This is a piece that thankfully is getting a lot more airtime. It's her Nocturne for violin and piano, and Adam Chalaby and Daniel Deborah are staying on the stage now to perform this piece for you, Margaret Sutherland's Nocturne.

music leaving the audience at University of Queensland's GHD Auditorium, absolutely spellbound. Music of Margaret Sutherland, her Nocturne for violin and piano. You heard Adam Chalaby, violinist with Ensemble Q this afternoon, beautifully rendering those soaring, magical lines of Margaret Sutherland and accompanied by pianist Daniel Deborah. You are listening to Lunchtime Concert here on ABC Classic. My name's Andrew Aronowitz. Thank you so much for joining me this afternoon, bringing you a concert featuring the Ensemble Q, renowned chamber music ensemble, performing around the country, but based here in Mianjin, Brisbane. It's a concert titled Bartok and Brahms. You heard Bartok's contrasts earlier for violin, clarinet and piano. And now after that palate cleanser by Margaret Sutherland, I think our ears are primed and ready for some music from the Romantic period. And it doesn't get more romantic than Brahms. Brahms delivered his piano quartet in C minor to his publisher in 1875 with this ironic suggestion that they should publish it with an image on the front that bore a striking resemblance to a character that had been dreamt up by the German romantic writer Goethe, a character who basically took his own life after falling in love with his best friend's wife. And if you know Brahms, then that may sound a little familiar. Brahms, of course, had an unrequited love for Clara Schumann, the pianist wife of his composer hero, Robert Schumann. Brahms actually started writing this piano quartet in C minor 20 years earlier, when Schumann was basically at the end of his life. He was in a sanatorium having suffered from all kinds of mental illness, and Brahms was spending his life looking after the Schumann household alongside Clara Schumann. He developed this love for Clara, and music really was an outlet for the young Brahms to pour his feelings into. And even though it took 20 years for him to get there, this piano quartet in C minor really does contain a lot of that restlessness, I think. It's music that has huge fits of passion, of drama, there's intensity of feeling, but also this most sublime beauty, particularly in the third movement. It really is the best of romanticism. And to perform it for you today, musicians of Ensemble Q, you'll hear violinist Adam Chalaby, violist Benjamin Roskams, cellist Trish Dean, and Daniel Deborah, pianist, members of Ensemble Q performing Johannes Brahms's Piano Quartet No. 3 in C minor.

0: A whole heap of appreciation there for the members of Ensemble Q. You heard violinist Adam Chalaby, violist Benjamin Roskams, cellist Trish Dean, and pianist Daniel Deborah with the Piano Quartet No. 3 in C minor of Johannes Brahms. Music containing so much intensity of feeling, restlessness and passion and drama, capping off this concert today, featuring Ensemble Q, coming to you from Meanjin, Brisbane, along the banks of the Brisbane River, at the Queensland University of Queensland's stunning GHD Auditorium. A concert called Bartok and Brahms. And we need to show our great appreciation to the ABC Classic team who brought that concert to you today, engineer Shelley Bishop and producer Lucas Burns. 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This is Lunchtime Concert. My name is Andrew Aronowitz.
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2: 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And Michael said, Gil, it's too late. 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
0: Looking ahead to tomorrow's lunchtime concert here on ABC Classic, it's a Musica Viva concert featuring the Takash Quartet, renowned chamber music ensemble. That's from QPAC Concert Hall. They'll be playing music by Joseph Haydn, by Beethoven, and also a commission by Australia.

Australian composer Kathy Millican, her Sonnet of an Emigrant. So please join me, Andrew Aronowitz, tomorrow from 1 p.m. here on ABC Classic for that fantastic concert, bringing you music featuring the Takash Quartet. Now, this is music by late 19th century, early 20th century American composer Amy Beach, and Amy Beach very much indebted to Brahms, who we just heard at the end of that concert from Ensemble Q. So indebted to Brahms, in fact, that she quotes some of Brahms's own piano quintet in her piano quintet in F sharp minor, featuring the Takash Quartet.

On ABC Classic, you heard Performing the Piano Quintet in F-sharp minor by Amy Beach, the Takash Quartet, joined by Garrick Olson at the piano. And the Takash Quartet are your featured ensemble in tomorrow's lunchtime concert from 1 p.m. here on ABC Classic with me, Andrew Aronowitz. I hope you can join me then. Tonight, in evening concert, you are in the beautiful Adelaide Hills. So join Joel Carnegie from 8 p.m. as he brings you Australian soprano Siobhan Starg with a program of Richard Strauss, Hageman and Duprac. And I've got some music featuring Siobhan now. She's joining La Compagnia with music of Gaspar Fernandez. This is Botte Fora.

The unparalleled voice of Australian soprano Siobhan Starg, singing music by Gaspar Fernandez Botifora. She was joined by La Compañía there, and you can hear her tonight from 8 p.m. here on ABC Classic in Evening Concert, music of Richard Strauss and more. Well, a quick note to let you know about the ABC Young Performer Awards semi-final concerts, which you can hear on your radio here on ABC Classic all next week. 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This year's YPA finalists will be announced in Classic Breakfast on Monday, the 12th of October, so make sure you tune in and don't miss any of that action. Bringing you now music by Benjamin Britten. This is his Simple Symphony for String Orchestra, performed by the Norwegian Chamber Orchestra and featuring Iona Brown, violinist.

On ABC Classic, the music of Benjamin Britten. That was his Simple Symphony for String Orchestra, but of course there's nothing simple about it. You heard violinist Iona Brown directing the Norwegian Chamber Orchestra. And now taking you to music of Florence Price. This is a little concert waltz.

0: Short but sweet, the little concert waltz from Rowing by Florence Price. You heard the pianist Michael Clark. My name's Andrew Aronowitz. Thank you so much for joining me this afternoon. It's been such a joy having your company. I hope you can join me again tomorrow from 1 p.m. here on ABC Classic for lunchtime concert. Music Aviva presenting the Takacs Quartet, performing music by Haydn and Beethoven and Australian composer Kathy Milliken. I'll catch you then.
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3: Hello, lovely to be back with you for another few guaranteed hours of best tunes in the world coming to your ears. Let's just get right into it with your daily moment reminding you that fascism is never the answer. Thank you, Rodrigo.

Rodrigo, the piece that put him on the map, written in 1939. You know, people said he was like an old artistic soul, an aristocrat out of a Velázquez painting. And he was obsessed with villancicos and those old Spanish carols and madrigals from that time, from the Renaissance. So he felt like his music, a lot like Elaine Katz-Chernin in person, is like her quirky, sweet music. Rodrigo, the quirky Renaissance man, and writing that for the great Andrés Segovia, who never got to play it. You can thank Spanish fascism for that, forcing Segovia to flee his homeland. You heard the first movement from the Concierto de Aranjuez and the City of Birmingham Symphony Orchestra. Julian Bream playing guitar in that recording at 3:07, just getting started with you on your afternoon. I hope the music is giving you some extra lift in your 3 p.m. lull. Lauma Skridde is here at the piano with Fanny Mendelssohn's Trip of a Lifetime. She had to wait decades until she was, you know, socially acceptably allowed to go traveling and have the trip of a lifetime in Italy. And in October, she was in Venice.

0: Fanny Mendelssohn's chronicle of her trip of a lifetime to Italy in 1841 with the love of her life. And she captured every different city and place and time in a different month in this musical journey called The Year. October, the sounds of the streets of Venice. And you know what you could hear there? The Imperial Austrian Army occupying Venice, and that was giving you all those sort of military march sounds in that movement. But despite that, street vendors calling out, gondola rides, and all the fun you would expect Fanny to have in Venice in 1841. Lalma Scadidet playing the piano. To your feature album this week on ABC Classic, it shows you the absolute promise and skill of the future of Australian chamber music making.
1: Hello, I'm cellist Mina Lejewski from Affinity Quartet, and our debut album, A Listening Air, is your feature album this week on ABC Classic Drive. Today you'll hear a work by Brett Dean that has kept evolving with us since it was composed in 2019. We've worked on this music with Dean in the UK year after year, refining our interpretation at the Betts Dean household over Aussie conviviality and receiving advice and edits right up until the recording. It's been a fascinating process. Retreat is the meditative middle movement of his third string quartet, Hidden Agendas. While the broader work reflects on political friction in the 21st century, this movement moves away from the argument. It captures the toll of that conflict. From A Listening Air, this is Brett Dean's third string quartet, Hidden Agendas.

That is music by Brett Dean, Australian composer known for those tricky, very complicated, introspective conversations in his music. And it is called Hidden Agendas. As the member of the Affinity Quartet, Mina, I was telling you just before she introduced it to you, your feature album this week, a real range of Australian classical music and chamber music expertise on display. Affinity Quartet's new album is called A Listening Air. That was the third movement of Brett Dean's third string quartet. Now, I would say, like, it's lightening it up a little bit with Mozart, but it is consternation in this movement of his fabulous number 40.

Mozart's mighty 40th symphony in G minor, the first movement. He saved the best for last, that last three, a set of three symphonies he wrote in 1788, just unlike any other symphony anyone had written in history. The Omega Ensemble and Paul Meyer conducting at 26 minutes past three. ABC Classic Drive rocking you back and forth here with uneven bars and beats.

0: Blue Rose by Elena Katz-Chernin, emulating somewhere Balkan with those rhythms and dancey vibes, the Golden Earth String Quartet performing at 29 minutes past three, ABC Classic Drive, a Cinderella retelling coming your way in just a couple of seconds, okay? But she takes revenge on her evil stepsisters and wins the day.
1: Mary Nicholson here, and I'll be bringing you conversations with today's biggest names in classical music, hot off the press. 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

It's Rossini saying, this is Cinderella, but there's no glass slipper because that's stupid. There's no magic pumpkin. Maybe he didn't like gourds. And Cinderella gets reunited with the prince, but the prince says, hey, guess what? I'm going to let you do. You pronounce the sentence on your terrible stepfather and stepsisters. And ultimately, she forgives them. But a little bit of agency returned to Cinderella in Rossini's version of the fairy tale, La Cenerentola, the name of his Cinderella. You heard the symphonia from it. Symphonia Varsovia, performing at 23 minutes to 4. From the Greek that brought you the operas of Zorba dancing comes this Sinfonietta for the concert hall, not the screen. I can still hear plenty of Greek dancing, though. Can you?

It started as a sextet in 1947, the year that Mikis Theodorakis was in such terribly hot water. He was fighting in part of the Greek resistance. It's the Greek Civil War. He was exiled to a place far away that very same year he wrote that piece for fighting and speaking up. And decades later, he turned that sextet into the orchestral sinfonietta that you heard. And guess where it premiered in 1995? The great city of Adelaide. Theodorakis' sinfonietta, the Athens State Orchestra, and Stathis Karapanos playing the flute, Titos Gouvelis playing the piano. ABC Classic Drive, Vanessa Hughes here with you. Back to Venice in the 17th century.

Music by Barbara Strozzi, early 17th century Venice, setting her dad's poetry. No one's really sure if she was an orphan or if she was his illegitimate daughter, but either way, he adored her, legally adopted her, and built her an entire music academy and school so that she could compose and perform in a really aspirational, not just acceptable way for women in Venice in the 17th century. The first book of madrigals Barbara Strozzi published, The Return, and Fieri Consort performing at 12 minutes to 4. ABC Classic Drive with me, Vanessa Hughes. Do not miss a second of the Young Performers Awards semi-finals. 12 young Aussie musicians playing for the judges and their chance to play with the Sydney Symphony Orchestra in the grand final. Semi-finals start on Monday. A semi-final concert every day at 1 p.m. and 8 p.m. Don't miss them on ABC Classic and ABC Listen.

An Athenian strumpet pondering a life of celibacy in the Meditation of Thais by Jules Massenet. She is the most fabulous and certainly the most gorgeous human in ancient Alexandria, and she had a lot on her mind. The monks were telling Thais to burn all her possessions, give up this life of hedonistic fun. Making your own choices is over. Repent. Behave. And Thais is left alone on stage to ponder that choice. Thinking music, quite literally what that is. Anna De La Vega playing flute with pianist Paul Ravinius. At 4:06, ABC Classic Drive, Puzzle Pieces, and your third out of four clues on the way after the 4 o'clock news. It is time to play some hide and bingo. One more time, number 79.

0: Joseph Haydn leaving behind thoroughly his Sturm und Drang phase. Storm and stress, lots of feelings, passion, fiery thises and thats. And instead taking a big old sigh there with Bonnet Drama score stuff. He describes those symphonies, that was 79, as not overlong, very easy and elegant. He said it best, the minuet and trio from it, Accademia Byzantina performing. And if you love those horns hooting out there, plenty more brass coming your way tonight at 7 on Bandstand with Lucas Burns. Right here on ABC Classic, it is time for some news and then some Valkyrie.
1: Hello, I'm Ed LeBrock. Travel back in time with me not very far to the second half of the 20th century, where composers in the United States are throwing all the rules and, well, almost everything else out the window. This year, to celebrate Steve Reich's 90th birthday, we'll explore minimalism, its origins, its influences. Infinite Loops, the story of minimalism, begins this Saturday from 5 on ABC Classic and ABC Listen.
2: ABC News with Glenn Lauder. A group aimed at helping with mortgage stress says it's experiencing overwhelming demand. Mortgage borrowers are facing higher repayments after the Reserve Bank of Australia hiked the cash rate to 4.6%, the highest level in 15 years. Nadia Harrison is the CEO of Mortgage Stress Victoria and says she's seeing an increasing number of clients with stable jobs who can't make ends meet.
3: So this is the greatest demand we've ever seen. We've seen a doubling of people reaching out for assistance between January and August this financial year. Those financial circumstances, the economic considerations that are piling up for people have meant that people have reached breaking point.
2: And if you need support, you can call the National Debt Helpline on 1800 007 007. The outgoing Greens deputy, Maureen Faruqi, has hit out at the way the party selected its new leader after she was unsuccessful in today's leadership ballot. Here's Isabella Tolhurst.
4: Senator David Shoebridge is the new Greens leader with Steph Hodgins-May as his deputy. They were elected in a party room meeting this morning after Larissa Waters stepped down from leadership earlier this week. Senator Shoebridge says they're ready to take up the fight.
5: We're here to beat down One Nation, and we're here to replace Labor and return hope and faith to politics.
4: Senator Maureen Faruqi, who was one of three contenders for the leadership, says she's frustrated the decision didn't go to a vote of party members. She says she feels she can now contribute outside the constraints of leadership.
2: A district court judge has recused himself in the matter of a former Olympic cyclist who previously pleaded guilty to driving while disqualified. Lawyers for Rowan Dennis previously told the court it would be inappropriate for the appointed sentencing judge to preside over his case. Dennis was given a suspended sentence and a 5-year driving ban for the events leading up to a crash which killed his wife, the Olympic cyclist Melissa Hoskins. In his published reasons, Judge Ian Press recused himself from the case on the basis that a member of the public may deem the judge not impartial or unprejudiced, given he'd presided over Dennis's previous sentence. Judge Press had warned Dennis at the time that if he was to court driving while disqualified, he could expect to be sent to prison. The matter will return to court for arraignment on the 13th of November. More than 1,000 workers in the New South Wales Upper Hunter have had their jobs saved after a decision by the state's Independent Planning Commission to allow a large coal mine expansion. The Hunter Valley Operations Mine sought a 19-year extension to its current licence, which would otherwise expire at the end of this year. The IPC had delayed its decision and the workforce and community had been anxiously waiting its determination, which would see the mine continue to operate until 2045. The decision is a blow for environmental activists who've spoken out against the project, saying that the extension would make it nearly impossible for New South Wales to reach legislated 2050 emissions targets. The Higher Education Union says the Australian National University's fall in the latest global university rankings reflects failures under previous leadership. The Times Higher Education World University Rankings have the ANU in 77th place for 2027, which is its lowest ever ranking and down from 73rd the previous year. The ACT Secretary of the National Tertiary Education Union, Lachlan Closey, says the result underscores a highly turbulent period for the institution.
6: It's difficult to assess because rankings often have a bit of a lag of a couple of years. This probably reflects more what was going on in 2024. To some extent, it reflects the leadership under Genevieve Bell and Julie Bishop. That may also mean that in coming years, it gets worse before it gets better.
2: Air traffic authorities in Poland say two airports in the country have suspended air operations due to military activity during Russian strikes on Ukraine. It comes amid another massive Russian attack on the Kyiv region of Ukraine using missiles and drones. One senior official says several homes have been destroyed in one district, while a child's body has been found under the rubble. And Norway's parliament has begun public hearings on ties between diplomats and politicians with the late sex offender Jeffrey Epstein. It follows the release of millions of files by the US Department of Justice back in January. Norway's former Prime Minister Thorbjørn Jagland is among a number of prominent Norwegians with ties to Epstein and who is under police investigation on corruption accusations. Norway's Queen Mette-Marit has apologised for her friendship with Epstein, but she is not subject to the hearings. And you've been listening to the latest from ABC News.
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0: With you until 6 o'clock. Your third clue in puzzle pieces just 10 minutes away. Let's start off as big as it's possible to go.

The Ride of the Valkyries, music by Wagner, David Measham conducting the West Australian Symphony Orchestra. 11 minutes past four on ABC Classic Drive. Your third puzzle piece's clue coming to you after Lung Lung's left hand. Listen out for it. No matter what witchcraft is going on with his right hand, almost unstoppably just endless triplets in his left the whole way through.

0: Lung Lung playing one of these etudes in this set by Louise Farranque. That was the 10th in F sharp minor on ABC Classic Drive with me, Vanessa Hughes. And the time is 16 minutes past four. Time to sort some business.
1: Can you guess the connection?
0: Every week you get four classical music clues. 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Your first clue on Monday.

The so-called Warsaw Concerto by Richard Adinsel from the film Dangerous Moonlight. What on earth will it be today? Clue number 3.

Music by Brian Easdale, written for The Red Shoes. Honestly, one of the greatest films ever. And yes, if you were thinking, ooh, is that a theremin? It was an Ond Martineau, played by Cynthia Miller, the BBC National Orchestra of Wales, Rumon Gamba conducting. At 25 minutes past four, that is your third clue out of four in Puzzle Pieces this week. Your last clue, which should help it all become clear if it isn't already. And remember, it's not a race with Puzzle Pieces, okay? Just because some clever clogs might have got it yesterday doesn't mean you shouldn't try. All right guesses received at the ABC Classic Hotline go in the hat, and one lucky duck is drawn out every week to take home the lauded winner's card.

0: 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Do not miss a minute of the ABC Young Performers Awards, the semi-finals featuring 12 young Australian performers playing for the adjudicators and their chance to play a whole concerto with the Sydney Symphony Orchestra at the Sydney Opera House in the grand final. 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
2: I remember just before going on stage, Michael Tilson Thomas was conducting. I said, actually, now I'm a bit nervous. These people are all expecting Itzhak Perlman. And Michael said, Gil, it's too late. Just go out there and enjoy it. We're going to play.

Music written for the Hush Initiative by Australian composer Natalie Nicholas. We Won't Let You Down. Helena Rathbone leading the Australian Chamber Orchestra Collective from her violin at 25 minutes to 5 on ABC Classic Drive. Here comes Hush.

who was Johann Friedrich Fasch, a former boy soprano from the just somehow portly-ish named city of Budelstadt, which I just adore. In Germany, he and his own son were J.S. Bach and his son's peers. So you're in similar generations there, their careers, their jobs, their concertos, all happened in parallel. Fasch, just the much less famous family than the Bachs. The concerto for two flutes and strings, and basso continuo in D that he wrote, the third movement, it was played by Il Gardellino. At 20 minutes to 5, ABC Classic Drive. So much beautiful music headed your way tonight on ABC Classic. Australia's own Siobhan Stagg joined by Nico de Villiers for a fabulous concert in the Adelaide Hills. You've been at Eucaria, this stunning timber space in the middle of the most beautiful native gardens in the Adelaide Hills all week long. Tune back in tonight for your next concert with the voice of Siobhan Stagg.

When Nannerl was unavailable and Mozart was in Vienna and needed a four-hand piano partner, he'd sit down with her, Mariana Martinez, and her keyboard concerto in G, Idit Meshulam Korman, playing piano with the Oxford Philharmonic Orchestra. You were hearing the first movements on ABC Classic, 11 minutes to 5. Lots of good guesses, some wrong. I can see one that is close to puzzle pieces. If you are not sure how those pieces connect, I can play the clues again for you after the 5 o'clock news. I am by your side until 6 o'clock. Puzzle Pieces, everyone's favourite, most lauded classical music quiz set by the enigmatic and genius Professor Pizzicato.

Salut d'amour by Elgar, another Australian Chamber Orchestra Collective, or ACO2 as it's been called in the past, led by their violinist and fearless leader, the great Helena Rathbone. 6 minutes to five, ABC Classic Drive, some Fesca now. Born just a year or so before Mozart died. So it's the next generation. He was a German symphonist, a brilliant violinist, composer, hybrid, a slashy.

Friedrich Ernst Fesca's Romping Second Symphony in D, the third movement. Frank Behrmann conducting the NDR Radio Philharmonic Orchestra. It is so nice to have your company, and don't go anywhere. I am here with you until six. You stay put, please. My name's Vanessa Hughes, and here's Bridgerton.

0: That bass is excellent. That finishes off the real Whistle Down Season 3 of Bridgerton. None of those pop covers by the Vitamin Quartet. The original score by Chris Bowers. J.S. Bach is getting fun with you after the news.
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0: ABC News with Glenn Lauder. Housing has been identified as the biggest contributor to increased inflation in August. Headline inflation has jumped to 4%, up from 3.5% in the year to July. Underlying inflation, which is the Reserve Bank's preferred measure, remains steady at 3.6%. Automotive fuel prices rose almost 15% as the last of the federal government's fuel excise relief unwound, and prices of oil remained high due to the conflict in the Middle East. Opposition leader Angus Taylor says the government has failed to rein in spending.
1: Corporate welfare programs, big company grants that are not necessary at a time like this. A climate bureaucracy which has overseen no substantial reductions in emissions. A housing bureaucracy where the number of houses getting built has gone backwards. And we see non-Australians getting access to subsidies for home deposit.
0: The Nationals leader says he's worried that working holiday visa makers won't want to come to work in regional Australia under the government's proposed migration changes. The government plans to cap the number of second and third year visas for backpackers and introduce a ballot system to select who gets to stay. Matt Canavan is calling on the government to scrap the changes in order to protect the tourism industry.
2: It's effectively going to mean that a lot of backpackers won't even come to Australia in the first place. The Australian Tourism Industry Council just conducted a survey which showed that about 70% of backpackers are saying that they may not come here if they can't be guaranteed a second or

0: third year on their visas like they can currently.
1: Queensland's Treasurer has used an historic National Press Club address to push for a bigger share of GST revenue. With the story, Claudia Williams.
2: For the first time in its 60-year history, the National Press Club was held in Brisbane today, with Queensland Treasurer David Janetsky using his speech to deliver a broadside against Canberra. He accused the federal government of shifting costs onto states and territories while renewing his push for an overhaul of the GST system. He says the current arrangements threaten the fiscal stability of the federation.
3: We are not looking for a special deal, we're looking for a fair deal. The current system is a drag on productivity and a handbrake on economic development.
2: His push comes amid a Productivity Commission review of how GST revenue is distributed across the country. A spokesperson for Federal Treasurer Jim Chalmers says Queensland's GST revenue has been increasing.
1: A Chinese national accused of spying on a group in Canberra for Beijing has had his charge of foreign interference dropped. Peter Lusted has the story.
4: The AFP alleged the 26-year-old man was tasked by China's Public Security Bureau to spy on the Canberra branch of a Buddhist organisation that is banned in China. The man, whose name is suppressed, was one of three Chinese nationals charged with reckless foreign interference over the matter. However, his charge was dropped in the ACT Magistrates Court this morning. The two other women charged with the same offence will have their matters returned to court in December.
1: The federal MP Luke Gosling's legal team is calling for assault charges against him to be dropped, stating that the case has all the hallmarks of confusion or collusion. With the story, Jack Hislop.
5: Mr. Gosling is charged with two counts of assaulting NT Administrator David Connolly at the NT Thai Grand Festival in July, which the MP denies. His matter was mentioned in Darwin local court this afternoon, with Mr. Gosling's defence lawyer, Marty Ost SC, saying he will write to the prosecution to say there is insufficient evidence to support the charges. Mr. Ost told the court there is no single eyewitness to any event, nor a witness that gives opportunity for an event to occur, apart from Mr. Connolly's wife. Mr. Gosling's matter, including a breach of bail charge, will return to court on the 25th of November.
1: The long-serving ABC finance presenter Alan Kohler has announced his retirement after a 31-year career at the broadcaster. Kohler's been one of Australia's most influential journalists and previously worked as an editor of the Australian Financial Review and The Age. He's well known for signing off his 7pm reports with "And That's Finance," and including a gag or two. He says he's always tried to brighten up the news.
6: I try to do that, and I think people like it. I mean, I've always had the philosophy in journalism that if you leave people with a smile on their face, they'll be more inclined to come back and read or watch you the next day.
1: Alan Kohler will present his final finance report on the 16th of December. 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For more at any time, you can download ABC Listen.
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9: With you until 6 o'clock. I've got Latvian folk singing on the way. It's an absolute stunner, but you were promised J.S. Bach having fun. And it is Baroque 3x3. This is weird stuff for 1720-ish, or whenever he wrote it. Parchment is patchy. Three violins beside three violas and three cellos, and then that basso continuo, that keyboard. Why did Bach write 3x3 in his Brandenburg Concerto No. 3? I mean, he was a little funny, and I think that's the answer.

It's 3x3 and Brandenburg Concerto number 3. I don't think that's an accident. He liked mathematical tricks and puzzles. He had to entertain himself somehow. Was so bored on holiday in Carlsbad when he wrote that piece that he just really had no cool instruments to play and was stuck at home, well, at his boss's house where he was staying and just writing stuff down. And they eventually became the Brandenburg Concerto, stuck in his own mind.

Palace. The first movement from Brandenburg 3, Jordi Savall leading Le Concert des Nations at 12 minutes past 5 on ABC Classic Drive. All right, Felicity from Dalby, I will play you the clues and give you a couple of directions about some guesses I'm reading on the text line as politely requested after this little trip to Latvia. Okay, this piece is called Neraudovu, and it is by Evia Skutka. And it is taking you to, well, a lament. I do not cry for the dead. Those who are dead will sleep.

Music by Evia Skutja. It is called Naraudovu, and Christopher Walsh Sinker conducting the Riga Project Choir. They are excellent. Honestly, Riga Project Choir singing anything. I think there was some controversy about them entering that annual, you know, Sing Fest in Latvia because they're an ad hoc choir, maybe not a normal community choir. They convene for projects and albums. Latvian.

Australian residents and dual citizens, please tell me. Let's use the hive mind, 0437 236 777, but boy, can they sing. You also heard Gunarasa singing and Alisa Berzinia Rosenbacher at 17 minutes past five on ABC Classic Drive. I'm going to give you a little recap of those clues for puzzle pieces today. If you don't know what puzzle pieces is, you're about to learn. How do these pieces of classical music connect? That's it.

sung by Sumi Joe, by the way. And then Richard Adensel's Warsaw Concerto. And in case you missed it half an hour ago, you heard your third clue. That's so great. With some Australian stars in there, but it is the ballet from The Red Shoes. The Red Shoes ballet from the ballet movie The Red Shoes, if that's not confusing. Brian Easdale and his score for that fabulous film. Felicity, you've sent through a couple of guesses so far this week. So far, all three works performed by National Broadcast Concert Orchestras. I may change my mind tomorrow. And you did change your mind. That is not the answer. You suggested that all the composers are the equivalent of the classical music equivalent of one-hit wonders. I mean, I would say that's sort of like Paul Dukas level. David Lang, definitely not a one-hit wonder. I can't speak to Brian Easdale, but I'm sure the hive mind will come for me now about his many achievements. That is not the answer either. 0437 236 777. It will all become clear, I'm sure, with a fourth clue after 4 o'clock tomorrow, right here on ABC Classic Drive. In between falsely declaring Uranus a star, William Herschel wrote this.

0: a zippy oboe concerto by astronomer and composer William Herschel. You know, if the name Uranus makes you uncomfortable, so many people love to text me. It doesn't make me uncomfortable whatsoever, okay? William Herschel discovered it, but he incorrectly thought it was a star, named it St. George's Star. And then everyone had to come up with a new name for it, and here we are at Uranus. So blame William, his mistake in the first place, Herschel's oboe concerto in A-flat, the first movement with Richard Woodhams playing the oboe with the Mozart Orchestra. 23 minutes past five, ABC Classic Drive.
1: Mary Nicholson here, and I'll be bringing you conversations with today's biggest names in classical music, hot off the press. 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

Handel and his Water Music Suite number 1 in F, and Christopher Hogwood conducting the Academy of Ancient Music at 26 minutes past 5. This is going to conjure, if you love old-timey songs and greatest deep voice singers of all time.

time, Memories of Paul Robeson. He famously sang this at Carnegie Hall way back when. It was published as such in 1922 by one of Dvorak's former students. So written with lots of love in that super collaborative, you know, omnidirectional musical exchange of ideas Dvorak seemed to live within. That was the bubble that characterized his time in New York, taking in music from America, sung to him by people like Harry Burley, and sharing all those musical ideas around and seeing it as a real exchange. So unsurprisingly, one of his former students, William Arms Fisher, takes this piece that Dvorak had borrowed so many tunes locally in the States from and turns it into this. Now, you're not hearing Paul Robeson sing it. Instead, honestly, one of the greatest cellists around these days, Alisa Weilerstein.

It's a cor anglais moment in the Symphony from the New World, Dvorak's Ninth Symphony, in that slow second largo of a movement. It's been turned into Goin' Home in 1922, famously sung by Paul Robeson in New York City. But right there, Alisa Weilerstein singing it out on her cello with Anna Polonsky playing the piano. It is music you just want to go and see in person because you're just waiting for that, despite the fact that every single tune and melody and fragment in that entire symphony is solid gold, utterly memorable, full of earworms. You are just waiting to be completely destroyed and have that emotional catharsis of that melody, the Goin' Home melody, as it's known, even if it's played by the cor anglais instead of the cello. 26 minutes to 6, ABC Classic Drive. Vanessa Hughes here with you. If you love minimalism, you know Steve Reich, absolute legend of minimalism in all its forms, in so many different kinds of ways. He's turning 90 this year, and to celebrate, you are getting a brand new four-part mini-series on minimalism, why it's so mesmerizing, where it came from, all the different colors and shades of minimalism, and where Steve Reich fits into it all. Join Ed LaBrock on his minimalism journey starting Saturday afternoon. So this weekend, 5 o'clock on ABC Classic.

Geronimo Jimenez, the king of the zarzuela, giving you castanets at 22 minutes to 6 on this Wednesday night. Why not? Seville-born and really ruled that zarzuela form, that Spanish version of opera, very distinctive, very of its own form, and also loved a Spanish symphony. Two of his zarzuelas basically get paired together because they're two chapters of the same fictional hero, Luis Alonso's life story. So you were hearing the world-famous intermezzo, or intermedio, as Jimenez would have called it, from the second chapter, The Dance of Luis Alonso, the Community of Madrid Orchestra and Chorus, bringing it to you at 22 minutes to 6, ABC Classic Drive. Do not miss a second of the ABC Young Performer Awards semi-finals. They're about to start. 12 young Australian musicians. Let me tell you, they're really, really good, okay? You know, it could have been a dud year, but no, they're excellent. They are playing for the judges and their chance to play with the Sydney Symphony Orchestra in the grand final starting on Monday here on ABC Classic. Semi-finals Monday onwards next week. There is a semi-final recital, effectively the competition entry for every one of these semi-finalists every single day next week, 1 p.m. and 8 p.m. Don't miss them.

The Snow Maiden, the sounds of jesters dancing could be terrifying. Dancing Clowns, music by Tchaikovsky, the Detroit Symphony Orchestra, 16 minutes to 6, ABC Classic.

Alice Chance and Ocean. She was playing her own piece. We're going to keep that calm, beautiful, introspective solo piano vibe going with Cyril Scott.

How good is Cyril Scott? Lotus Land, the name of that work, with Leif Ove Andsnes playing Listen Out for Hero Villain, I think, on ABC Classic at 6:09. Vanessa Hughes with you for just a touch longer. A villain crawling around, arms outstretched, fingers pointed into claws as mischief is made.

Amelia Myers' second symphony in E minor. It is a mischievous bit of skullduggery or naughtiness going on with the villain creeping around in that second movement, the Scherzo. Leo McFall conducting the NDR Radio Philharmonic Orchestra on ABC Classic. Hello, Europe. This is ABC Classic calling.

0: There's a whole other piece, a whole other 99% of that today and by Charpentier, but thanks to that singing competition that we all love so much, or maybe love to hate. This is Love Love Here. The Prelude is all we care about on ABC Classic.
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3: And what a beginning to your evening of unwinding. Barbara Jane Gilbey, the violinist, here coming to melt away any tension from the day alongside the Tasmanian Symphony Orchestra with a romance from Shostakovich's Gadfly Suite.

La Mer, the Sea, as channeled by Nadia Boulanger and played there by Yo-Yo Ma alongside Catherine Stott. Unwind on ABC Classic. I'm Greta Bradman, here to help you do just that over the next hour or so, through till 7 o'clock, when a very different mood takes you with Lucas Burns and Bandstand. But right now, you're delving into the rather dramatic territory, Unwind style, of Picnic at Hanging Rock.

Ian Munro at the piano with Time, the first movement of Peggy Polias's Picnic at Hanging Rock Suite, ABC Classic. You are headed to the shore of Lake Geneva. The year is 1816, so a much simpler time. Certainly no sounds of anything other than the lapping of water, the singing of birds, the rustling of wind in the trees. This is All About the Lake from Richard Mille and David Malouf, scenes from Mer de Glace, the prelude. Sydney Symphony Orchestra here with Frank Stobbs conducting.

A meditation of sorts from Richard Mills, the lento or slow prelude for solo oboe played there by Stephen Robinson. ABC classic Vaughan Williams absolutely loved collecting folk song from around Britain and celebrating its older composers, including Thomas Tallis from the 1500s.

Unwind on ABC Classic with Sir Neville Mariner and the Academy of St. Martin in the Fields with Vaughan Williams' Fantasia on a Theme by Thomas Tallis. This is something very small after something so expansive just now. It's from Akira Kosimura, who is playing his own music here. This is Ascent.

Meyer Quartet with the Andante from Amanda Röntgenmeier's String Quartet in A on ABC Classic. The Trisagion is one of the oldest prayers that is still in use. The word just means holy thrice, or thrice holy. Holy God, holy and strong, holy and immortal. Three times and then have mercy. Alexander Pierce Hill has set this new version of the prayer for five voices. Here's Apollo 5.

Gareth Koch with the Sally Gardens. ABC Classic taking you to Bandstand, Shrub Path. It's from the original soundtrack recording to Letters to Aralla, a waltz from Dana Yun.

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2: Hello and welcome to an hour of wind and brass band music. We're going to hear some music in this program by Aaron Copland in an arrangement of Rodeo. We're also going to hear some music by Harold Moss called The Nightingale. That's with Brett Baker playing trombone. But we're starting with music by Philip Spark. It's called Fiesta, a piece that was originally for concert band. Here it is in a brass band arrangement with the East of England Co-op Band.

Fiesta. Music by Philip Spark, and that was the East of England Co-op Band, conducted by Mark Agar. 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

and a very famous Salvation Army composer. This is a Meditation, published in 1956. It's based on the second movement of Haydn's Symphony No. 88. And Dean Goffin called this Neapolis.

beautiful meditation by Dean Goffin, based on the second movement, the slow movement of Haydn's Symphony No. 88. Dean Goffin calling that Neapolis, with the Boscombe Band of the Salvation Army performing for us here on Bandstand, conducted by Howard J. Evans. Next in the program is music by Aaron Copland. He was asked to write some music for a ballet called Rodeo by Agnes DeMille. And in 1942, he had to go out west in the States to go on a fact-finding mission. He took a tape recorder, he recorded folk songs and dance tunes, and created a typical Western music from those sources. And this is the Hoedown. It's the fourth movement of the Rodeo Suite. Matthias Herfs is the arranger, with German brass performing.

Hoedown from Rodeo, music by Aaron Copland and arranged by Matthias Herfs, with German Brass performing. This is Bandstand on ABC Classic, and we're going to have some music by Jeff Tysick. This is a piece that Jeff wrote in 2021 and says it's an exploration of several thematic ideas based on techniques that he developed from studies with Samuel Adler in the early 1990s. This is the Valse Macabre from Symphonies.

Music from Symphonies by Jeff Tysick with the Eastman Wind Ensemble, conducted by Mark Scatterday. That was the second movement, called Valse Macabre. Well, next on Bandstand is music by Harold Moss, who was one of the finest trombones of his generation. Now, his generation is from the very end of the 19th century.

century to halfway through the 20th. He became a leading conductor of brass bands in the UK, winning the Crystal Palace contest with Wingates in 1931. And he wrote this piece called The Nightingale. Brett Baker is the trombonist in this recording with the Q Band.

Brett Baker playing trombone, currently the solo trombonist with the Corey Band. In this recording, he was playing with the Q Band from Melbourne with Mark Ford conducting. That was a piece called The Nightingale by Harold Moss. For many years, it was thought to be a cornet piece, but now it's believed it was originally written for the trombone. You're listening to Bandstand here on ABC Classic and some music by Robert Beza. This is a piece that was written in 1998 for orchestra. It was premiered by the New York Philharmonic Orchestra. And this arrangement for band was made in 2010. It's called Manhattan Roll.

music by Robert Beazer called Manhattan Roll. That was the Columbus State University Wind Ensemble, conducted by Jamie L. Nix. You're listening to Bandstand on ABC Classic, and some music by Eric Ball. This is a piece that, while it was written in 1950 for the third section finals of the National Championships in the UK, it was chosen for this year's UK regionals. It's called Indian Summer, and this is the Ever Ready Band, conducted by Robert Childs.

the Ever-Ready Brass, conducted by Robert Childs. That was a piece by Eric Ball called Indian Summer. Now, it was written in 1950, and since then, these are pretty interesting stats, since then it's been performed at least 106 times as a contest test piece, but it's also been performed about 206 at least as an own choice test piece. That's pretty impressive stats for a piece of music by Eric Ball, one of the greatest composers of brass band music, particularly, I think, of the test pieces. I think my favourite would probably be Resurgam. I wonder if we can find Resurgam in our library here at the ABC to put into Bandstand one week. This is Bandstand on ABC Classic, and we're going to have some music now that's not a test piece. This is music by Sergei Prokofiev. It was written for the traditional Russian military instrumentation of the time. There was no saxophones, alto or bass clarinets, no third cornet, and bassoon, oboe and third and fourth horns were optional. It was a piece that he wrote in 1937. It's Marches for Military Band. This is an arrangement by Samuel Becker and Sevalod Spierko. It's the march we're going to hear with the Royal Northern College of Music Wind Orchestra, conducted by Clark Rundell.

music by Sergei Prokofiev. That was an arrangement by Samuel Becker and Sevalod Spierko. The march from Marches for Military Band with the Royal Northern

0: Well, it's no wonder that that piece is a favourite amongst euphonium soloists. That was David Childs playing euphonium with the Black Dyke Band, conducted by Nicholas Childs. That was Home on the Range, and it was by Eric W.G. Lidson. It's a piece that's been popular for many years. It was recorded by Trevor Groom in 1979, and Robert Childs performed it with the Grimthorpe Colliery Band touring Australia in 1981. That brings us to the end of Bandstand for this week. I hope you've enjoyed the music. My name's Lucas Burns. I'll be back again next week with another hour of wind and brass band music.
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3: I'm taking you through the Looking Glass and into the Eucharia Cultural Centre once again tonight on Paramount Country as soprano Siobhan Stagg and South African-born pianist Nico de Villiers presents a collection of rare songs from the Dutch-American composer Richard Hageman. He was a man known both in Holland and Hollywood, winning the 1940 Academy Award for Best Music for his original score to Stagecoach. But since then, his star has faded from view, with the pair bringing to life his exquisite collection of songs.

That's The Town from Richard Hageman from 1958. Before that, Miranda from the Hollywood film composer, but also art song composer. In fact, he was a songwriter for more than two decades before going to Tinseltown. Tonight's concert from Eucharia, devised by soprano Siobhan Stagg and South African pianist Nico de Villiers, who are on stage. De Villiers writing an entire book about the Dutch-American composer and a PhD too. And for the last decade, has been searching high and low in libraries right around the world for scores by Hageman, describing the journey as his very own Indiana Jones crusade. De Villiers is also the founder of the Richard Hageman Society, and you're going to hear two songs from Hageman in the next bracket of four, both songs from 1958. Siobhan Stagg and Nico de Villiers are pairing these up with Richard Strauss's Cicely and Morgan tomorrow, opening with a song that sounds like Morgan but isn't. It's called Beggar's Love.

Two songs by Hagerman, two songs by Strauss, Beggar's Love, Cecily at Heaven's Gate, and Tomorrow from Eucaria on ABC Classic. Siobhan Stagg and Nico De Villiers, the pair recording the very first album devoted to the songs of the Dutch-American composer Richard Hagerman back in 2022. Many years after meeting at a summer school in Graz in Austria, Siobhan Stagg stepping into Nico De Villiers' recording project with the pair together, recognising the similarities between the work of Richard Hagerman and the work of composers like Strauss and also Henri Dupac. And they're putting them together for your evening concert tonight on ABC Classic in a concert called Echoed Voices. You'll hear from Dupac a little later. And in the next bracket, the pair Strauss and Hagerman with songs involving a summer love affair, the glow of an autumnal day, the last years of life, and also the night, beginning with this serenade from Strauss.

From Strauss's 6 litre, that's To The Night on ABC Classic. Heard tonight at Eucaria in the Adelaide Hills. Soprano Siobhan Stagg with pianist Nico De Villiers on ABC Classic. Also in that bracket, Richard Strauss's Serenade with two songs from Richard Hageman, Charity and So Love Returns, then All Souls Day from Strauss, the fourth song in that set. I'm Joel Carnegie, and it's interval time here at a recital of music by the Dutch-American one-time Hollywood music man, Hageman, and Siobhan Stagg and Nico De Villiers will be back in just a minute as we look ahead tomorrow on lunchtime concert, the Takash Quartet playing Ravel String Quartet in F and the world premiere of Kathy Milliken's Sonnet.

of an Immigrant. Then tomorrow night at 8, James Enes plays sonatas by Brahms, Debussy, Grieg and Prokofiev, and the suite from Korngold's Much Ado About Nothing. That's with me in your evening concert tomorrow at 8. But tonight, you're principally listening to the music of Richard Hageman. He was born in 1881. He was a child prodigy, a concert pianist by the age of 6, rising to principal conductor of the Netherlands Opera in 1903, and travelled first to the US in 1906, eventually moving there to become best known for his film scores and work as an actor, balancing a big life between Europe and America, dying at the age of 84 in 1966. But his art songs, 69 of them for voice and piano, are the subject of tonight's concert, written between 1917 and 1960. And the second half of tonight's program focuses on requited and unrequited love, opening with his set of 4 songs. May Night, Do Not Go, My Love, The Night Has a Thousand Eyes, and At the Well. Here's Siobhan Stagg and Nico de Villiers.

Siobhan's Dag, Nico de Villiers on ABC Classic, the soprano and pianist with two songs from 1917, May Night, Do Not Go, My Love, and then came The Night Has a Thousand Eyes from 1936, about a relationship coming to an end, and then that final song was called At the Well from 1919. By Richard Hageman, the Dutch-American composer. The pair oscillating between his music and the French composer Henri Duparc next, with Nico de Villiers, the pianist for tonight's concert, saying in the program notes that it's not a surprise that the echoes of Duparc appears in Hageman's music, given the influence of Duparc on France and Belgium at the time when Hageman was forming his

Richard Hageman's three French songs, and nestled in the middle, Ecstasy by Henri Duparc on ABC Classic. Duparc also opening the bracket with The Mayor of Rosamond's soprano Siobhan Stagg with pianist Nico de Villiers at Eucaria. I'm Joel Carnegie, and we're nearing the end of this collection of art songs from the Dutch American. This next two were written 8 years apart.

Australian soprano Siobhan Stagg with South African pianist Nico de Villiers on ABC Classic, with two songs from Richard Hageman from Of Hope and Memory. That was Voices to open the bracket of two songs. The latter was called Is It You? From five Robert Nathan songs, pianist Nico de Villiers saying the last song was about the enduring nature of love. The pair taking each other's hand and bowing together against a rainy afternoon backdrop of trees and bushland behind them at the Eukaryi Cultural Centre on Perimunk Country. The pair bringing you songs from the Dutch American tonight in your evening concert. And they've got one more thing to bring you tonight, an encore from Richard Hageman. This is The Owl and the Pussycat.

Soprano Siobhan Stagg with Hageman's co-biographer and passionate advocate, pianist Nico De Villiers on ABC Classic. The Owl and the Pussycat bringing this concert from Eucharia to a close. Their album Voices, dedicated to the Dutch-American composer, came out in 2022. And Siobhan Stagg is curating Eucharia's Chamber Fest this weekend, a series of five concerts running Friday through to Sunday, including her own recital with Jonathan Ware on Friday at 7:30. Your evening concert tonight, courtesy of ABC Classics live music team in the Adelaide Hills, producer Jakub Gadasinski and sound engineer Tom Henry. I'm Joel Koenig again. We're staying in fantasy and fairy tales next on ABC Classic with Tchaikovsky's The Waltz of the Flowers from The Nutcracker.

The Royal Liverpool Philharmonic Orchestra, joined in that recording by Christian Lee, violinist, who's appearing shortly with the Melbourne Symphony Orchestra tonight, playing the Waltz of the Flowers from Tchaikovsky's The Nutcracker. Your evening concert also including plenty of stories drawn from the life of the Dutch-American Richard Hageman. You can catch tonight's concert featuring soprano Siobhan Stagg and pianist Nico de Villiers after 11 o'clock tonight on ABC Listen.

Augusta Holmes's Fantasy in B-flat Major for clarinet and piano on ABC Classic with Anne Watson on the clarinet and Gail Novak at the piano. It's 21 past nine. I'm Joel Carnegie. Ross Edwards. Now, Meninas, these composed in the 80s, linking back, though, to a period of compositional crisis for the Australian composer, turning away from music and into the Australian bush here with the music that followed him after that, heavily influenced by the natural environment around him. This concerto for violin and orchestra comes in three movements. First Meninja, intermezzo, quasi cadenza, then a chorale, then a second Meninja with Dean Olding on the violin with a Sydney Symphony Orchestra conducted by Stuart Challender.

Dean Alding giving wings to Ross Edwards' Meninas on ABC Classic. Edwards Concerto for Violin and Orchestra, with the violins joined by the Sydney Symphony Orchestra in that recording, conducted by Stuart Challander. On ABC Classic, I'm Joel Carnegie. Can't believe we're basically an hour and a bit left before the second month of spring. And Sarah Elise Thompson is here sharing some uplifting piano, aiming to capture the feeling, finding courage and strength after experiencing loss. This is a track called Wings.

That's the single Wings from Sarah Elise Thompson, who was there in that recording on ABC Classic. It's 6 to 10. I'm Joel Carnegie. And voting for Radio National's Top 100

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Benjamin Northey with the Melbourne Symphony Orchestra in the original motion picture soundtrack to Blueback, the Tim Winter novel, Swimming Like a Fish, which I can resonate with because I'm in the pool many days of the week. Maybe that's like you as well. Voces 8 on the way in the next hour. And you're also going to hear from Elgar after Carl Jenkins' Te Deum.

0: The London Symphony Orchestra with the National Youth Choir of Great Britain, Carl Jenkins, today I'm with the composer conducting.
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2: I remember just before going on stage, Michael Tilson Thomas was conducting. I said, actually, now I'm a bit nervous. These people are all expecting Itzhak Perlman. And Michael said, Gil, it's too late. Just go out there and enjoy it. We're going to play.
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Nicola Benedetti on the violin and Peter Liminov at the piano. And Sospiri from Edward Elgar with Nicola Benedetti, Russell's icon yesterday. You can catch her life story right now on ABC Listen. And coming up this hour with me, Joel Carnegie on ABC Classic, got to throw in some Enya. When was the last time you heard Enya? The 90s? You're going to hear it in the next hour. Also, Dora Pejacevic's cello sonata. That's a big one coming up too after Mel Bonis and a waltz suite.

Joseph Bastien and the WDR Symphony Orchestra Cologne with a Melbournese vehicle for waltzes on ABC Classic. As we hear now music from the Countess Dora Pejacevic and a four-movement cello sonata from the 1910s involving melancholy and drama and a decent grating of citrusy zest too from cellist Christian Volterra and Oliver Trendle at the piano.

Oliver Trendall at the piano with Christian Volterra on the cello and Dora Pejacevic's cello sonata in E minor on ABC Classic. I'm Joel Carnegie. It's 5 to 11, Tasha DeBelong in 5 with Peaceful Piano. Opening the hour next with that J.S. Bach sonata number 2 for solo violin. You'll hear the third movement of that. Chopin Prelude 2 coming up next hour. You'll also get to hear from Fanny Mendelssohn and Franz Liszt. And tomorrow night in your evening concert, I'll take you back to Ukraria, where we're going to be joining James Enes and a whole bunch of sonatas from him. But as promised, leaving you tonight with Enya and Voces 8, an Enya classic. This is May It Be. Catch you tomorrow.

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1: Peaceful Piano with Taj al-Deeb.
2: Merhaba. Beginning tonight with Bach, although technically this wasn't written for piano at all, Bach's second sonata

Sonata for solo violin was written for one violin with no accompaniment, and yet the music is so rich it almost sounds as though several instruments are hiding inside it at the same time. Mao Fujita on the piano playing the Andante here from the second sonata by Bach.

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1: Hearing Mozart's Piano Trio in E major next, that was completed in 1788, a remarkable, difficult period of his life. That same summer, Mozart was writing his final three symphonies while also writing letters to friends asking for loans at the same time. Somehow, this Piano Trio number 4 came to life. You're hearing the second movement.

gentle conversation that you heard from the second movement of the Piano Trio No. 4 by Mozart takes us to a gentle Chopin, concentrated little pieces. Less than 2 minutes long, but enough melancholy for an entire evening, I bet.

That's what looking at moving clouds in the sky could sound like. Constantly moving, but constantly changing at the same time. Number 4 from the 24 Preludes, Opus 28, by Chopin with Martha Argerich on piano. Now we're taking it to Tassie, where the Tasmanian Symphony Orchestra are directed by the pianist Howard Shelley to play you a piece by Julius Benedict, who was covering all the musical family tree in the 19th century. He studied with Hummel, also was the first pupil of Carl Maria von Weber at the time. This is the second movement from the Piano Concerto in C minor.

Duncan Gifford playing the Capriccioso, the fifth movement from Six Morceaux, Opus 19 by Tchaikovsky. Now, something completely different. Australian music and a piece with one of the most beautiful titles tonight. I Touch Your Glistening Tears.

Elaine Lossard on piano with Stephen Robinson on oboe playing I Touched Your Glistening Tears by Brenton Broadstock. And after something so personal, we're moving to another kind of a diary, except this one has 12 entries, one for every month of the year. This is

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1: Did you have on the agenda to go to a zoo tonight? Because you're just about to, with Camille Saint-Saëns, who had a very good reason for keeping this particular zoo mostly behind closed doors. This is three different animals that you're hearing, the tortoise or l'éléphant or kangaroos from the Carnival of the Animals.

From the Carnival of the Animals by Camille Saint-Saëns to A Lullaby by Liszt, that's so quiet you can almost mistake it for breathing.

Muses Trio playing the moderato from Trois Pièces by Nadia Boulanger. And finally, going somewhere completely different, away from the concert halls into a very deep space to hear the soundtrack of Interstellar.

0: From the heart of the universe, day one from the movie Interstellar by Hans Zimmer with Hayato Suminu on the piano. From me, Taj Aldeeb, yalla, sweet free dreams with the stars.
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3: Hello, Danielle McGrain here with you. Looking forward to playing you an Elgar Symphony in full a little bit later tonight. Starting off with something choral, which I think is quite ethereal and was actually designed for a tour in Scandinavia. So you can just imagine this one being sung out across the world. From Paul Stanhope, it's called Songs of Innocence and Joy.

The Gondwana voices there with some instrumental backing from, for example, Helena Rathbone on violin and Daniel Yeadon on cello among the ensemble there. They were conducted by Lynn Williams with Paul Stanhope's Songs of Innocence and Joy. I'm quite enjoying the choral vibes on ABC Classic, so I bring you something else with some voices. But stripped back now, there's no instrumental accompaniment here. It's just the Australian voices, and they're singing this piece by Gordon Hamilton with some inspiration from Gregorian chant. It's called Veni Creator Spiritus.

The Australian Voices performing Gordon Hamilton's Veni Creator Spiritus. I've got two pianos for you now on ABC Classic, taking you on a bit of a waltz here. This is a movement from John Carmichael's Dance Suite.

Victor San Giorgio and John Carmichael, who composed that piece, both playing on the piano and taking you for a waltz. That was Rhapsody on a Waltz theme from Carmichael's Dance Suite. Now, depending on where you're at right now, you possibly could be lying in bed, or whatever you're doing, I'm inviting you to enter into your dream world now. In fact, Tara Lynham, the composer, is really the one doing the inviting. And you will. You'll enter a place of, I think, beauty and relaxation with this piece. It's called Dreamscapes.

0: Karen Schaup on guitar, taking you into that delightful world of Tara Lynham's with her Dreamscapes.
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0: Danielle McGray here with you. The next piece was written for a play. It was a play in which an angel comes to heal the spirits of these people who live in a neighbourhood in Buenos Aires. The play was by Alberto Rodriguez Munoz and it was written in the 1960s. It was called Tango del Angel. And guess who wrote the music for it? If you know anything about tangos, you'll have heard this name before, Astor Piazzolla. Now, you won't be dancing around the room to this tango, maybe a slow dance, but this is more of a moody moment, a healing moment, you might say, with four saxophones performing it for you. This is Resurrección del Ángel.

How about the sound of four saxophones? The Nexus Quartet with Astor Piazzolla's Resurrección del Ángel. Now, Cantillation are going to sing for you on ABC Classic. It's an Agnus Dei from Frank Martin's Mass.

The Voices of Cantillation, conducted by Anthony Walker with Frank Martin's Annus Dei. If you're a fan of Arvo Pärt, well, you might like this next piece, which is inspired by his music. The composer is Stuart Greenbaum, and it's called Equator Loops. And the idea is that there are these ever-expanding loops that keep sort of coming back to this central point, the equator, on ABC Classic. Now, this one's on the piano.

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0: It's lovely being with you here tonight. I'm Danielle McGrain. How do you feel about poetry? Was it one of those things that you loved at school or hated? Well, I think this one will suit you whether you loved it or hated it, because I've got some poems for you now without words. So there's no memorizing involved in this, just enjoyment. These are Sally Greenaway's Poems for Flute and Harp.

Sally Walker on the flute, Emily Granger on the harp, and that was Sally Greenaway's Poems for Flute and Harp. But I'm taking you for a little country dance now, courtesy of Frederick Ellard. This is The Ladies of Australia.

South Australian Symphony Orchestra conducted by Henry Cripps. That was the Ladies of Australia from Frederick Ellard's National Country Dances. Now, the next piano piece I'm about to play for you on ABC Classic is quite brief. It's by Matthew Rankin and it's about an animal. And I'm not going to tell you what animal it's named after. I'd like you to listen and guess.

0: It was called The Crocodile. Did you guess correctly? Matthew Rankin performing it for you, and he also composed it.
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0: You're here with me, Danielle McGrain, and I'm excited now to play you a full symphony. It's one of Elgar's. He wrote only two. He never got to complete the third because he died, basically, while he was still composing it. But we have this full second symphony, which I'm about to play for you, which he said was a passionate pilgrimage of a soul. Now, he was inspired partly by his trips

to Venice, and also just by the world that he lived in. He dedicated it to the memory of King Edward VII, who actually died just before he debuted this symphony. So there was a lot happening. There's a lot going on in his life. But there's also Elgar harking back to his younger self. He's got music in here that he wrote when he was really quite young, a child. And he's used some of that for the final movement. So it really is this sort of journey of the soul, or pilgrimage of a soul, as he himself said. So sit back and relax and immerse yourself in Elgar's Second Symphony.

There you go. Elgar's Symphony No. 2 in E flat major. Royal Philharmonic Orchestra, conducted by Charles Mackerras, performing it for you. It is always such a pleasure to be able to bring you a full symphony like that. I hope you enjoyed it. On ABC Classic now, I want you to think of somebody that you really care about, because this by Nat Barch is called My Favourite Person.

0: That Bartsch on piano and electronics with an ensemble there performing her own piece, My Favourite Person.
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0: Danielle McGrain here with you. I've got a string quartet to play you now by the Australian composer Alfred Hill. Now, this one originally started out actually as a symphony. It was for a string orchestra and it was called The Four Nations. And he composed it about the four nations who were allies during World War I. And this is a rearrangement of it for a string quartet. It's a string quartet number 5, The Allies.

0: Australian String Quartet performing Alfred Hill's String Quartet No. 5 in E-flat, The Allies.
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0: I hope you're having a good night, early morning, depending on how you look at it. Danielle McGrain here with you. A piece now inspired by the Eternal City from

Colin Brumby, who said he always wanted to write a piece about Rome. And then he was also suggested by the viola player Patricia Pollitt to make it a viola concerto. So he did. And in fact, you're going to hear it now, performed by Patricia Pollitt. And here he is, inspired by various places around Rome, including the Campo dei Fiori, or the Field of the Flowers, a piazza, and another piazza as well. There's so many beautiful piazzas in Rome. So let's just imagine you're there now, drinking in the ambiance with this viola concerto by Colin Brumby.

0: Patricia Pollitt, the soloist there on viola with the Queensland Symphony Orchestra, conducted by Wilfred Lehman. That was Colin Brumby's Viola Concerto, inspired by the Eternal City. It was called Tre Aspetti di Roma.
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0: Danielle McGrain here with you. The next piece is inspired by a Native American known as Ishi. He was among the last of the Yahi Indians who lived in Northern California. And this is actually inspired by, and there's a little bit of the melody taken from a piece that he sung, which was called the Maidu Doctor's Song. There is a recording made of it. And the composer, Martin Bresnik, has incorporated that into this piece called Ishi's Song.

Lisa Moore on piano and some vocals there with that piece by Martin Bresnik, Ishi's Song. On ABC Classic now, I'm taking you to the south coast of New South Wales to a beautiful place by David Lumsdaine. This is called Shoalhaven.

West Australian Symphony Orchestra, conducted by Albert Rosen, with David Lumsdaine's Shoalhaven. A sonata for guitar now. This is by Stuart Greenbaum.

It's called Elated, a movement from Stuart Greenbaum's Sonata for Guitar. Ken Murray performing it for you on ABC Classic Now, taking you to a different part of the day with Frank Hutchins. This piece is called Always Afternoon.

0: You're not quite there yet, but Frank Hutchins brought you to the middle of the day with Always Afternoon as Mira Woodward Page on the violin with Scott Davey on piano.
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0: Danielle McGrain here with you for a little bit longer this morning. I've got a movement from a piano sonata now from Grażyna Bacziewicz, which is really quite peaceful, and I think you'll find it quite soothing for your early morning. This is a largo from her piano sonata number 2.

Bernadette Harvey performing that Largo from Grażyna Bacewicz's Piano Sonata No. 2. The next piece you're going to hear on ABC Classic is about an insect, a very important insect, who faces, I think, extinction at the moment, or is certainly a little bit more in trouble than usual, and is very important in our ecological system. From Ray Howell, this is called Bee Sharp.

You can just feel the bees buzzing around, can't you? Save the bees, I say. Ray Howell's B Sharp 2 Sun Ra Ensemble, conducted by Ray Howell themselves, performing it for you. Now here's a movement from Ross Harris's Gallipoli Symphony.

Queensland Symphony Orchestra with that movement from Ross Harris's Gallipoli Symphony. A piece now from William Barton and Anthony Garcia.

0: William Barton on didgeridoo and guitars, Anthony Garcia on guitars and banjo with their piece White Notes Between Heaven and Earth. Coming up next, Lucas Burns is here with Bandstand, followed by your Dawn Chorus at 5 a.m. Have a great day.
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3: Hello and welcome. Lucas Burns with you for an hour of great brass and wind band music. We're starting with a march that I keep wanting to call Quiche Lorraine. It is the Marche Lorraine, and it's the Royal Swedish Air Force Band performing this music by Louis Gunn.

The Royal Swedish Air Force Band with music by Louis Gann, and that was the Marche Lorraine. Gann being a composer who studied at the Paris Conservatorium with composers like Massenet and Franck. And later on in his career, he composed several operas, operettas, ballets and marches like the one we just heard. You're listening to Bandstand here on ABC Classic and some music by Josef Horowitz, who's conducting the CWS Glasgow Band in this second movement of Sinfonietta.

The second movement of the first composition Josef Horowitz wrote for brass band. He wrote that between 1968 and 1970. It was called Sinfonietta. That was the second movement played by the CWS Glasgow band. They were conducted by the composer. You're listening to Bandstand here on ABC Classic. This is a piece that was composed in 1955. It's based on Robert Burns's poem of the same name. It's called Tam O'Shanter.

Tam O'Shanter. It's sometimes compared to being the Scottish equivalent of Till Eulenspiegel. It's music by Malcolm Arnold. It was arranged by John P. Painter, played by the Dallas Wind Symphony, conducted by Jerry Junkin. You're listening to Bandstand here on ABC Classic. Lucas Burns with you. And one of my favourite hymns is Abide With Me. And it's probably because I've played it so many times. It's a beautiful tune, but I've played it so many times. It was the very first thing I ever played in a brass band decades ago, playing second cornet. And I can still probably play the second cornet part from the Red Book from memory. But this is a choral prelude to Abide With Me, written by Fred J. Allen. Mark Ford arranged it, and it's played here by the Q Band.

Music by Fred J. Allen and arranged by Mark Ford, who was conducting the Q Band with that choral prelude, Abide With Me. And if you're wondering what I was meaning when I was referencing the Red Book at the in the introduction to that, the Red Book is actually a series or a set of hymns that the Salvation Army have published that bands use for warm-ups and warm-downs especially, and for any services they might need to play at. And that hymn, Abide With Me, one of my favourite hymns, and I just remember playing it. It's number 29 in the Red Book, Eventide. You're listening to Bandstand here on ABC Classic, music by Hans-Werner Henze. This is a piece of 11 short dance-based movements, which Henze called symphonies. He's not meaning a symphony like Beethoven's Fifth Symphony. He's meaning more like Stravinsky's Symphonies of Wind Instruments, short pieces, processional or ritual of sounds. And this is called the Ragtimes and Habaneras.

Ragtimes and Habaneras, music by Hans Werner Henze. And I think that was probably arranged by Elgar Howarth, as Elgar Howarth was conducting in that recording, the Grimethorpe Colliery Band. You're listening to Bandstand here on ABC Classic, and some music by Jack Stamp. This is the fourth movement of the Red Cedar Lake Suite. Sunset on Red Cedar Lake is the name of this movement.

Uptown Brass performing The Sunset on Red Cedar Lake. That's the fourth movement of Red Cedar Lake Suite, music by Jack Stamp. This is Bandstand on ABC Classic, and this music is by Eric Whittaker. It's called Ghost Train Triptych. We're going to hear just the second movement. It's called At the Station. And Eric Whittaker describes this as very programmatic, this whole Ghost Train Triptych. It's the work that helped launch his wind band composing career, long before his choral writing obviously took over. It's a piece that was published in 1994. This is the Rutgers Wind Ensemble.

And just segues into the next movement there. That was the second movement, At the Station, from Ghost Train Triptych. Music by Eric Whittaker and played by the Rutgers Wind Ensemble, conducted by William Baetz. You're listening to Bandstand here on ABC Classic, and Reid Gilyar is a name that pops up a lot, especially as conductor of the Arkanger Bjørsvik Musiklag. He's also a composer and conductor, composer and arranger. This is his arrangement of a work by Romanian band Mahala Rai Banda, who are based in Bucharest.

That sounds like a lot of fun. That was Arkanga Biosvik Musiklag, conducted by Reid Gilya, who arranged that music by Romani band Mahala Rai Banda. The piece was called Malageska. You're listening to Bandstand here on ABC Classic. Lucas Burns with you. Not for much longer. We've got some evening concert coming up for you very shortly. But let's have a march by John Philip Sousa. This is the Black Horse Troupe.

0: Well, that's a march that sounds like a lot of fun to play. I don't think it's one I've ever played before. A classic march there from John Philip Sousa, the Black Horse Troop. And that was played by the Atlantic Brass Band, conducted by Salvatore Scarpa. Well, John Philip Sousa wrote that march late in his life. He was inspired by a real cavalry unit. And you can hear it in those bold trumpet calls and that unmistakable sense of forward motion. It finishes off Bandstand for this week. My name's Lucas Burns. Thanks for your company. Bandstand will return next week, same time, here on ABC Classic.
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3: Good morning to you. And it will be good. You're spending it in the wilds of Tasmania. Expect to hear a honey eater, a grey shrike thrush. That's on Bruny Island. You're going all around Tasmania. And you'll also hear frogs in a farm creek. You're starting your morning, though, in a mountain hut, then followed by the music of Mahler.

0: Roger Woodward performing Michael Nyman's The Piano and concluding your morning in the wilds of Tasmania. Classic Breakfast is up next after the 6 o'clock news.
1: ABC News, good morning. I'm Simon Lauder. Israeli authorities are investigating the suspected hijacking of a commercial plane bound for Tel Aviv, which was thwarted by passengers storming the cockpit. Middle East correspondent Matthew Doran reports.
2: The Fly Dubai flight from Dubai to Tel Aviv, carrying more than 150 passengers, most Israelis, started to send out distress signals on Wednesday morning local time, with flight tracking websites showing it rapidly losing altitude near the Saudi-Jordan border. Israel's Prime Minister Benjamin Netanyahu says it appears one of the pilots stabbed the other, causing them to lose control of the plane. Passengers and crew then stormed the cockpit, restraining the pilot, while another pilot who was flying as a passenger brought the plane in for an emergency landing in Saudi Arabia. The passengers have since arrived in Tel Aviv, some still covered in blood from the ordeal.
1: The British Prime Minister says there are strong indications Iran was involved in a suspected terror plot near an airbase in the UK. Cyan Valence reports from London.
3: For the first time, British Prime Minister Andy Burnham has gone on the record to link Iran with an incident near a British airbase that US bombers have used for missions against Iran. Five London men in their 20s were arrested near the base on Sunday on suspected terrorism and explosives offences and were later released on bail. Mr. Burnham said their conditions are extremely strict.
4: Of course, it remains an ongoing, complex and serious police investigation. And of course, we are working closely with our colleagues in the United States of America.
3: Iran has strongly denied involvement.
1: From today, surcharges on goods and services are banned, while interchange fees paid by businesses to banks have been reduced. Here's business reporter Adelaide Miller.
5: The RBA's long-awaited payment changes take effect today, and customers will no longer be hit with an extra fee on payments. The RBA says it will save customers about $1.6 billion annually, and the cap on interchange fees for credit cards, reduced from 0.8% to 0.3%, is meant to save businesses about $910 million a year. The moves are widely accepted by Australians, but some small businesses have indicated prices will go up, certain credit cards will be banned, or cash discounts will be on the table. The RBA says any price increase will not have an ongoing impact on already high inflation.
1: House prices are plummeting and a luxury property developer predicts they'll continue to fall and more builders will go under. Nassim Kadem reports.
6: Cotality's home value index shows that nationally prices fell 1.1% in the month. Queensland developer Sohail Abedian says Labor's budget changes to property taxes and higher rates will continue to hurt the market and could also lead to more builders going under.
7: If 10-15% reduction we have in the value of the homes, number of the bankruptcy increases rapidly and will damage industry more.
6: Mr. Abedian says some countries subsidise developers to build low-cost housing for first home buyers and Australia should do the same.
1: From today, phone companies will be able to activate temporary disaster roaming when a network outside of a major city is affected by a natural disaster. It'll only be available when there's another network available for mobile users to roam onto, allowing them to make calls, texts and use basic data to access weather and other emergency-related apps. Luke Coleman from the Australian Telecommunications Alliance says the telcos want to show they're good corporate citizens.
8: This is part of rebuilding trust with Australians to show that there is no additional charge for this. If you're a consumer, your phone will just automatically start using another available network where it is safe to do so.
1: Up to 10,000 doctors plan to walk off the job in Victoria this afternoon as negotiations with the government over pay and working conditions continue. Unions say critical care areas won't be impacted by today's strike. Nathan Cleary has won his first ever Dally M medal, while Tamika Upton secured her third in 4 years at the NRL's end-of-year awards. Miles Holbrook-Walk reports.
9: Penrith halfback Nathan Cleary has summited several mountains in rugby league across his career. Premiership winner, State of Origin representative and champion, and now he's taken out a Dally M medal. He wasn't in person to receive the award, recovering from surgery after a sickening injury in a preliminary final over.

0: the weekend. Instead, he received the medal at his home before the awards night began. Tamika Upton has dominated the NRLW arena, and while she was cock-a-hoop to take out the gong for a record third time, she's more focused on securing another premiership this Sunday when the Broncos take on the Roosters in the grand final.
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2: 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We recognise their unbroken, continuing connection to land, waters and community. And we pay our respects to them and their cultures and to elders past, present and future.
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5: Have you been keeping your light under a bushel? Anthony Hopkins, Sir Anthony Hopkins, age 88, in 2026 confessed to something, that he'd been composing music his whole life. And then Gustavo Dudamel and the Philharmonia Orchestra gave him a hand in sharing that music with the world.

Gently bucolic for your Thursday morning, the 1st of October, first day of the 10th month, 2026. Goodness gracious. Gustavo Dudamel conducting the Philharmonia Orchestra in that recording. Music by Anthony Hopkins, Sir Anthony Hopkins. The piece is called Tara. It's dedicated to his niece. And Christine sharing with me that actually Anthony Hopkins took at least one other person into his confidence about his composing abilities earlier than this year, because there was footage from an André Rieu concert from a few years ago now. The orchestra started playing one of Anthony Hopkins' pieces, maybe a waltz, suggests Christine, and cameras on him. This was clearly set up, and Sir Anthony recognises it and gives his wife a nudge. Special little moment for him, no doubt. 12 past 6 on ABC Classic Breakfast, and music of Giuseppe Tartini.

Just two instruments in duo Tartini, playing music of their namesake, Giuseppe Tartini, the sonata for violin and cello in G, the first movement, Larghetto, on ABC Classic Breakfast. 17 past six. Early, early music club is coming up in a minute, but first of all, you get to fall back in love with Mozart and the clarinet.

Mozart, your call to the day this morning. Martin Frust, clarinet and director of the German Chamber Philharmonic Bremen Ensemble with the Adagio from Mozart's Clarinet Concerto Beryl in Brunswick, asking the very reasonable question, how did Mozart know about the warble of our magpies? I'm sure there's a twitcher out there who could tell me. Ding, ding. Time for early, early music club. If this is a part of the day that is very familiar to you, then you'll know that before 6:30 on ABC Classic Breakfast, you always get music from, let's just put it, a really long time ago, 400, 500 odd years, something like that. Today it comes from a Spanish composer who was born actually almost 600 years ago. Spent a lot of time in the court of King Ferdinand II. His name is Francisco de Peñalosa. This is a court which saw the bringing together of two separate kingdoms. King Ferdinand II was from Aragon and Queen Isabel from Castile. And as teens, they fell in love and had to fight to be able to marry. But once they did, what can we say? They all lived happily ever after? Don't know. This is music of Francisco de Peñalosa.

0: Music of 16th century Spanish composer Francisco de Peñalosa. The title of that piece translates as, I would be in distress if I did not know your mercies, O Lord. 28 past 6 on ABC Classic Breakfast. Bruno Turner was directing Pro Cantione Antiqua for your early, early music club this morning on ABC Classic.
1: Mary Nicholson here, and I'll be bringing you conversations with today's biggest names in classical music, hot off the press. 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

It is very easy to forget what you're doing listening to music like that. Marietta's lead, a song, an aria from Eric Korngold's opera Die Totenstadt, The Dead City. Yo-Yo Ma, this sounds like a cliche, but absolutely making his cello sing in that arrangement with Catherine Stott, the pianist. And that's a COVID album on the Sony Classical label, Songs of Comfort and Hope. 25 minutes to 7 here on ABC Classic Breakfast. Genevieve Lang with you, and I've got more great music between now and the news, including a track from harpist and composer Katrin Finch. This is an intermezzo by Wolf Ferrari.

An intermezzo from the comic opera I Quattro Rusteghi, The Four Curmudgeons by Ermanno Wolf Ferrari on ABC Classic Breakfast. Friedrich Haider conducting the Oviedo Philharmonia. On that note, oh, pardon the pun, how about a little Spanish romance for guitar?

You're tuned into ABC Classic. That was the Royal Northern College of Music Wind Orchestra playing Vaughan Williams, the intermezzo from his English folk song suite based on My Bonnie Boy. Timothy Reynish, the Bonnie Boy, conducting at 14 minutes to 7 here on ABC Classic Breakfast. This is music from an album of the week from earlier in the year, the Welsh harpist Catrin Finch. The album is called Notes to Self, and it's full of original compositions by Catrin Finch. She's a harpist, very fine harpist, and a very fine composer. Notes to Self is sort of a musical letter to Catrin Finch as a 13-year-old. Katie is what she used to be called. And in fact, I probably met her at about that age, maybe a few years older. We did a summer harp course in the UK, and we're about the same age. So I might know a little bit of Katie, her 13-year-old self. This is a track. It's beautiful. And Catrin Finch, as a harpist and a composer for the instrument, really exploiting, but that's kind of an unkind word, but really putting to very good use her knowledge and understanding of the mechanism of the instrument. And that happens where you hear two notes side by side sounding exactly the same. They're called enharmonics. This cascading work, Arianrhod's C.

Take it from one who knows, you can't play the harp like that unless you're very, very good at it. Composer and harpist Catherine Finch playing Mór Arianrhod, which translates as Arianrhod's Sea, on ABC Classic Breakfast, 8 minutes to 7 and the news, something from Alfred Hill.

Felt like grand jetés and enormous leaps on stage, didn't it? Alfred Hill's Mazurka at 5 to 7 on ABC Classic Breakfast. As Mira Woodward Page, the violinist there with Scott Davey. This last piece before the news on ABC Classic comes from an album called Music to Energise. Let's hope it does exactly that.

0: Purcell's Now Does the Glorious Day Appear? It's a minute to seven. It is certainly here. The Tasmanian Symphony Orchestra in that recording conducted by Geoffrey Lancaster. Kevin in Q, I see your questions. I'm going to take them on notice and add them to an ABC Classic Music Class mailbag episode for sometime next year. Thank you for posing them. You've got news coming up.
1: Hello, I'm Ed LeBrock. Travel back in time with me not very far to the second half of the 20th century, where composers in the United States are throwing all the rules and, well, almost everything else out the window. This year, to celebrate Steve Reich's 90th birthday, we'll explore minimalism, its origins, its influences. Infinite Loops, the story of minimalism, begins this Saturday from 5 on ABC Classic and ABC Listen.

0: News. Good morning, I'm Simon Lauder. Passengers have stormed the cockpit of a commercial plane bound for Tel Aviv after one of the pilots attacked the other and lost control of the aircraft. Here's Middle East correspondent Matthew Doran.
1: The fly-to-buy flight from Dubai to Tel Aviv was roughly 2 hours into its more than three-hour journey when chaos struck. Israeli authorities say one of the pilots stabbed his co-pilot, causing the plane to rapidly lose altitude and sparking fear in the cabin. Passengers then broke into the cockpit, restraining the attacker, before another pilot, who was flying as a passenger, was able to bring the plane in for an emergency landing in northern Saudi Arabia. The more than 150 passengers have since arrived in Tel Aviv, with Israel's Prime Minister Benjamin Netanyahu greeting one of the men who led the charge against the pilot, labelling him a hero. An investigation is underway into the pilot's motive.
0: The British government has confirmed it believes Iran was involved in a suspected terror incident near a British airbase used by US bombers. Cyan Valence reports from London.
2: British Prime Minister Andy Burnham has linked Iran to a suspected terror plot against RAF Fairford, the British base US bombers have used for missions in the Middle East.
3: There are strong indications that Iran played a part in what happened over the weekend at RAF Fairford.
2: Five London men in their 20s were arrested near the base on Sunday on suspected terrorism and explosives offences and were later released on bail, a decision criticised by US President Donald Trump. Mr Burnham backed the police investigation and insisted the men were subject to strict conditions. Iran has denied involvement.
0: The US Defence Secretary says billionaire Elon Musk will take a leading role in a Pentagon study on the future of warfare. Here's North America correspondent Lauren Day.
4: The announcement came as Pete Hegseth addressed troops at Marine Corps Base Quantico in Virginia and confirmed he was slashing the senior ranks of the military by 20%. It's part of his ongoing efforts to drastically reshape the leadership of the Defence Force, which he's previously criticised as fat, weak and woke.
5: The ideological clowns are out. The patriotic cowboys are in.
4: Secretary Hegseth also announced a new base will be built somewhere in the US and a new project set up to study the future of warfare, co-led by billionaire Elon Musk. Lauren Day, ABC News, Washington.
0: Sweeping payment changes by the Reserve Bank take effect today, impacting businesses and consumers. Business reporter Adelaide Miller has the details.
6: Businesses can no longer apply a surcharge to their goods and services, meaning the price on the menu is the price the customer pays. At the same time, the cap on interchange fees businesses pay to banks for credit cards will also reduce from 0.8% to 0.3%. The Reserve Bank's reforms aim to encourage more transparency and reduce the costs small businesses pay to banks. But some business owners are concerned about paying fees, despite now being lower, given they can no longer pass them on to their customers.
0: Australian house prices fell for a sixth straight month in September. Nassim Karim reports.
7: Cotality's Home Value Index shows nationally prices fell 1.1% in the month. Cotality's research director, Tim Lawless, says across the capitals, almost every suburb has recorded value declines over the past 3 months and that higher interest rates are making it hard for first-time buyers to get loans.
8: Well, we're seeing housing values falling by 1.1% nationally. This is the 6 month in a row where the market's been down.
7: He thinks house prices could fall up to 15% in the coming months.
0: After more than a year of talk, the federal government's alternative to the National Disability Insurance Scheme for some children begins today. Here's Disability Affairs reporter Naz Campanella.
9: Thriving Kids is a major plank of the government's plan to make around $36 billion worth of savings over the next 4 years. The program is for children under 9 with developmental delay and autism who have mild to moderate support needs. The first stage includes general supports like a phone line and an online information hub for parents. Targeted supports, including therapies, will be rolled out gradually over the next 15 months. Advocates say there's still so much confusion about how the program will operate and whether children will receive the supports they need. Other changes, such as a 50% cut to the NDIS funding to get participants out of the house with support workers, also comes into effect today.
0: ABC News. More news is available at any time on ABC Listen. From today, Australia's three major telcos will be able to switch on mobile roaming if one of their networks goes down during a severe weather event. Lauren Pezet reports.
10: Known as temporary disaster roaming, the telcos will be able to activate it in regional areas where a mobile service has been disrupted by severe

0: weather. However, it can only work if there's another network available in that area that mobile users can roam onto. There had been calls to legislate the service, but for now it is an industry-led initiative. Only 3 disaster areas can be declared at any one time, and they must be at least 400 kilometres apart. The roaming service includes text, calls and basic data services, allowing users to check weather and other emergency-related apps.
1: The new leader of the Greens, David Shoebridge, has attacked the federal government over its cost of living and housing policies. The New South Wales senator has taken over the party leadership from Larissa Waters, who stepped down earlier this week due to ill health. The Greens supported Labor's housing policies at the time, but Senator Shoebridge says it's now clear they were not good enough.
2: The community has now had, 3 years of that housing policy? It's not moved the thing a dial. What we were saying back then, that this was not going to fix the housing crisis, history has proven 100% we were right. And people are not interested in tiny incrementalism wrapped with some kind of messaging from the government.
1: The future of hundreds of Tasmanian jobs appears to be secure with the announcement of a funding deal for Bell Bay Aluminium. Josh Wise has more.
3: With Bell Bay Aluminium's power deal set to expire at the end of the year, a cloud has hung over its future and that of 550 workers. There was a $60 million per year gap between what owner Rio Tinto was willing to pay for power and what Hydro Tasmania was willing to sell it for. Now comes news the federal and state governments have reached a joint funding deal to save Bell Bay Aluminium in Tasmania's north, to the tune of $200 million over 5 years, evenly split. The support package is set to be officially unveiled at Bell Bay this morning and will coincide with a new power deal.
1: A northern koala researcher says the species has undergone a rapid decline and is urging people to do what they can to protect them. University of Melbourne PhD student Ryan Sowerman has had more than 30 wildlife tracking cameras set up in the Northern Territory's Litchfield National Park for nearly a year. He's yet to see any quolls. He says if more people know about northern quolls, conservationists will have a better chance of protecting them.
4: If you don't know what they are, Google them. They are incredibly, incredibly cute, charismatic animals, hugely important for the ecosystem, and they are in genuine decline. If you live in an area where quolls are quite common, make sure that you keep your dogs and cats inside and don't let them free roam.
1: In sport, injured Penrith halfback Nathan Cleary has finished ahead of Cronulla's Braden Trindle and teammate Dylan Edwards to win his maiden Dally M medal for the NRL's best player. Brisbane fullback Tamika Upton accepted the women's award for the third time in 4 seasons. And with more sport, here's Chris Mitchell.
5: The Western Bulldogs AFL captain Marcus Bontempelli has won his club's best and fairest, picking up his 7th Charles Sutton medal on Wednesday night. Bontempelli paid tribute to his retiring teammate, Tom Liberatore.
6: You retire a great of our club and of the game. You made us all proud and you influenced so many along the way. The 21 will never be worn the same.
5: North Melbourne's Harry Sheezel has secured his club's 3rd Best and Fairest Award by claiming the 2026 Sid Barker Medal. Sheezel becomes the youngest player to have won that medal 3 times. Hawthorn face Carlton to kick off round 8 of the AFLW later. The Blues, with 5 wins and 2 losses from 7 games this season, are 6th. But the Hawks are coming off a loss to Geelong last week and currently sit just outside the top 8. Australia have won their final one-day cricket international against South Africa by 47 runs, thanks to the DLS method, after heavy rain caused an early finish to the game. Alex Carey top scored with 74 as Australia set a target of 9 for 322. South Africa, who won the series 2-1, were 4 for 145 when the rain came.
1: To finance, most of the US stock market fell overnight as Wall Street contended with the downside of a US economy that keeps powering through its many challenges. The Dow Jones Industrial Average fell 0.9%. The S&P 500 lost 0.25%. The Nasdaq lost 0.25% as well. Oil is higher. Brent crude trading at $103.50 US a barrel. The Australian dollar is down at 69.43 US cents. Gold is weaker at $4,153 an ounce, and the local share market is set to open lower later this morning. ABC News.
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0: And it's been a pleasure to be with you last week and this. I'll be back.

again tomorrow, and then Megan returns on Monday. This hour of the show, I've got music for the big screen, and I mean really big screen. I've got something from Carl Jenkins, celebrating a composer birthday and taking to the stage with Tchaikovsky, all that ahead. But answer me this. Does anyone have any objections to a little bit of Bach? No, I didn't think so.

A whole chorus of no objections to Bach. Thank you. 7:15 on ABC Classic Breakfast. Eleanor Rathbone and Richard Tognetti, the two violins there with the Australian Chamber Orchestra, or violinists, I should say, with the D minor.

Behzad Abdurrahimov with the prelude from Debussy's Sweet Bergamasque, 19 past 7 on ABC Classic. When was the last time you went to the movies? Are you a regular goer, a regular attendee? You like your popcorn and your cool fruits and sitting back in those chairs. When was the last time you went to a really, really big screen, to one of those IMAX ones? On paper, it sort of just sounds like a slightly weird idea, but it can be very, very powerful to have that surround vision. And a composer who's written a lot for film, including those IMAX movies, is Australian Nigel Westlake. This soundtrack, Solimax, I think is a quarter of a century old now, from around the turn of the century. Solimax, a moment from it called Aurora.

Nigel Westlake conducting his own score, Solimax, that moment from the original soundtrack recording for the IMAX film called Aurora. 22 past seven. Genevieve Lang with you for Classic Breakfast here on ABC Classic. Your lunchtime concert, Andrew Aronowitz has been bringing you those each day this week while I've been here with you in the mornings. That's my usual spot, 1 o'clock on ABC Classic. But today's lunchtime concert features the Takacs Quartet. They play Haydn and Beethoven. There's a very natural through line from Haydn to Beethoven. And they interrupt that through line with a piece by Kathy Millican, Sonnet of an Emigrant. That's your 1 o'clock lunchtime concert. Here's the Takacs Quartet playing Smetana from his first string quartet. It's got the nickname From My Life. This is deeply personal music.

Smetana. He's about 50 years old when he writes his first string quartet, that one called From My Life. He's already at the point where he's looking back on his life and making these intimate confessions. That first movement is all about him as a sort of vigorous young artist, and you can hear it in the music. The Takacs Quartet in that recording, with the string quartet number one of Smetana, and the Takacs Quartet appearing on your radio from 1 o'clock this afternoon in your lunchtime concert. Sally Whitwell plays piano with the youth choir, if you like, of the Sydney Philharmonia Choirs. They call themselves Vox, and they are singing, in return, one of Sally Whitwell's songs. It's called Starlight Steeple.

0: Starlight Steeple. The pianist and composer Sally Whitwell there with Vox, directed by Elizabeth Scott. 27 minutes to 8 here on ABC Classic Breakfast. Coming up in just a moment, a piece that's got a really slow burn, but it's very, very catchy in the end.
1: So, that show you told me to watch on iView?
2: Yes, finally. Are you up to the bit
1: whoa,
2: where...
1: Whoa, what are you doing? No spoilers.
2: Okay, but...
1: I'm serious, Tim. Do not ruin this for me.
2: I won't. I just...
1: Babe.
2: It was the dad. The hot one.
1: Oh, I actually hate you.
2: You'll still finish it though, right?
1: Yes.
3: 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We've got a story for you.

It's compelling, isn't it? You just can't turn your ears away from it. Music of Carl Jenkins, which owes a debt of thanks, I think, to the minimalist movement that was born in the middle of last century. By the way, Ed LaBrock is bringing you a minimalist program, Infinite Loops, on Saturdays at 5 for the next 4 weeks or so. So you can really get up close and personal with that style of music. I mean, Jenkins kind of taking elements of minimalism and turning them into that movement from his Palladio. Carl Jenkins was conducting in that recording the Ariemus Ensemble. It is the 1st of October, pinch and a punch. It's also the birthday of Paul Dukas. This is a set, one of the variations on a theme of Rameau.

More than a one-hit wonder, Paul Dukas. You may know him as composer of The Sorcerer's Apprentice, music for Mickey Mouse. But 6 years after that piece was born, Dukas heading off in a completely different direction with a couple of quite complex pieces for piano. That was one of them, his Variations Interlude and Finale on a theme of Rameau. You heard the finale played by Marco Rapetti on ABC Classic Breakfast, where the time is coming up to 17 minutes to 8 o'clock and the news. Heading for the Ballet Theatre now, courtesy of who else but Tchaikovsky.

by, thinking of her mum and dad, listening to that waltz from Tchaikovsky's Swan Lake, Vancho Chabdarsky conducting the Sydney Symphony Orchestra in that recording, 7:50 here on ABC Classic Breakfast. Julius Klengel nearly met Mendelssohn. Actually, his father was a good friend of Mendelssohn's. Mendelssohn, at the time, the artistic director and conductor of the Leipzig Gewandhaus Orchestra, that was a place that composer Julius Klengel would get a job at the age of 15, I think, and at 22 promoted as principal cello of the orchestra, where he served for 50 years. That's a long time to be leading the charge for the cello section. Klengel, a cellist, knew the inside out of the instrument and wrote a lot of music for it, including this, his third cello concerto, Rafael Gromez, the cellist on this occasion.

8:03. Raphael Gromme is the cellist with the Rundfunk Symphony Orchestra of Berlin, conducted by Australia's own Nicholas Carter, the finale from Julius Klengel's Cello Concerto No. 3. There's a cellist or two amongst the 12 semi-finalists for the ABC Young Performers Awards semi-finals. And next week, starting from 1 o'clock in your lunchtime concert on Monday, you get to hear each of those 12 semi-finalists. A chance to make up your own mind about which three should go through to the grand final. A chance to play with the Sydney Symphony Orchestra. Very exciting.

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2: 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I said, actually, now I'm a bit nervous. These people are all expecting Itzhak Perlman. And Michael said, Gil, it's too late. Just go out there and enjoy it. We're going to play.
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3: ABC News, good morning. I'm Simon Lauder. Passengers who fought back during the attempted hijacking of a plane say it was do or die. The flight

Dubai flight was travelling from Dubai to Tel Aviv when a co-pilot allegedly stabbed his colleague before passengers intervened. It's understood that passengers and crew stormed the cockpit.

0: man says it was a terrifying ordeal.
1: Wow, it was a harrowing experience, just like in the movies, exactly like that. I never believed something like this could happen in real life. We all really showed resourcefulness together. Without overthinking it, we decided it was a case of do or die, to be or not to be, as they say. We decided to go for it, and I'm glad we're here and made it through that ordeal.
0: Workers at Australian immigration detention centres in Sydney, Adelaide, Melbourne and Brisbane will walk off the job at midday today, saying staffing levels at the centres are unsafe. The United Workers Union says the number of staff at immigration detention centres has dropped by nearly half since US-based private company Secure Journeys began operating the centres in March last year. The union's national president, Lyndall Ryan, says current staffing levels are dangerous.
2: The staffing levels is so low that damage is being done to properties via outbreaks of fires, that we have weapons being made, increase of drugs and other contraband making it through.
0: Advocates say many questions remain over how the NDIS alternative for some children will work as the program begins rolling out today. Here's Disability Affairs reporter Naz Campanella.
3: The $4 billion Thriving Kids program is for children under 9 with developmental delay and autism who have mild to moderate support needs. It's a major part of the federal government's plan to save around $36 billion from the NDIS over the next 4 years. A phone line and website with information for parents is part of the general supports which roll out today, while more targeted supports, including access to therapies, will ramp up over the next 15 months. Disability advocates remain concerned that there's still confusion about how the program will operate. Cuts to the funding within the NDIS, which enable participants to pay support workers to help them get out into the community, also come into effect from today.
0: The peak body for the union movement proposes levying computer capacity from big AI companies which want to build data centres in Australia. Holly Tregenza reports.
4: The plan put forward by the Australian Council of Trade Unions and AI academics would require companies like Anthropic to hand over a portion of their computing capacity to the domestic AI sector to develop Australian-made AI and infrastructure. Leading researcher and signatory Dr. Sue Kay says the government must act to protect local jobs and sovereignty before it's too late.
5: This is an opportunity for us to actually chart our own course.
4: Federal Assistant Technology Minister Andrew Charlton has signalled he's open to brokering a better deal from AI companies.
0: The trial of the alleged murderers of Perth brothers Callum and Jake Robinson is drawing to a close in Mexico. Here's North America correspondent Cayman Gok.
6: Cross-examination of all witnesses is expected to end today, but a verdict could still be days away. Three Mexican men have been charged over the murders of Australian brothers Jake and Callum Robinson and their American friend Carter Rhode in 2024. The trio were on a surfing trip in Mexico when they were shot and killed in what prosecutors argue was a robbery gone wrong. The court has previously heard the accused ringleader, Jesus El Queque Cerrado, was an alleged assassin with ties to Mexican cartels. Cayman Gok, ABC News, Ensenada.
0: Pharmacists say a new dispensing platform by a pharmaceutical company puts patient safety at risk. Eli Lilly will dispense the injectable drug Mounjaro through its website and deliver it to people's homes. The company says the new model will allow patients to find competitive pricing, but Anthony Tassoni from the Pharmacy Guild of Australia says patients will miss out on important face-to-face interactions with pharmacists.
7: Lilly Direct is an Americanization of our healthcare system. Convenience is important, but so is continuity of care.
0: Doctors across Victoria's public system are set to walk off the job for 4 hours this afternoon amid a dispute over pay and working conditions. The union has warned up to 10,000 could strike. Emergency departments will not be affected, but the Australian Medical Association says there could be disruptions to elective surgery. ABC News.
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10: Thank you so much for the pleasure of your company this morning. Someone on the text line describing the last hour of ABC Classic as being 100% bangers. Let's see if we can keep that momentum going.

You know, there's a pause towards the end of that gallop from Rossini's William Tell. And the Tasmanian Symphony Orchestra, who happened to be playing in that recording, Ola Rudner was conducting, the former second trumpet player of the TSO, Bruce. He had a really nifty horse's whinny that he could do, or a neigh, a bray, I suppose, that he could do through his trumpet. So I can't hear that piece without hearing Bruce's in the pause moment. Hi-ho, Silver, 8:09 on ABC Classic Breakfast. If I say Karl Orff Carmina Burana, you think banger, right? The O Fortuna passages from that monumental opus piece for Orff, but it also has its quieter moments.

Legendary Australian soprano Yvonne Kenny with the Intrutina movement from Karl Orff's Carmina Burana. Vladimir Komirsky conducting the Melbourne Symphony Orchestra in that recording. 11 past eight, and lots of wonderful memories associated with Rossini's William Tell, including this one from Wendy, whose dad used to be the projectionist at the Boomerang Theatre in Brisbane. Do you know that one? Back in the 1940s, and Wendy's dad would play the William Tell overture to hustle the cinema goers out of the theatre at the end of a screening. Presumably he could also rustle them up using the same music. Have you used music for any particular purpose like that? You can let me know. Genevieve Lang with you for ABC Classic Breakfast. Right now, one of Cécile Chaminade's provincial poems. This one is On the Heath.

On the Heath, one of Cécile Chaminade's Provençal poems. I got that wrong. And the pianist there, Joanna Kacperek, on ABC Classic Breakfast, 16 past 8. David very helpfully pointed out that today is the International Day of Something. I mean, I think every day of the year is an International Day of Something. But today's International Day is about a topic that I think everybody makes a choice. It's so ubiquitous. You either drink coffee or you don't. But if you don't drink coffee, that's a choice, right? So it's the International Day of Coffee, and here comes Bach's Coffee Cantata.

I feel like I've just been held up. A message came in on the text line. Give me coffee and Bach and nobody gets hurt. Okay. Bach's Coffee Cantata. They're the artists of the Academy of Ancient Music, directed by Christopher Hogwood, and the voices of Emma Kirkby, Rogers Covey Crump, and David Thomas. A movement from that cantata called A Leopard Cannot Change Its Spots. I have to confess, Classic Breakfast is brought to you by tea, because I make really rubbish coffee at home and there's nowhere open when I'm heading into the studio to be with you. So a cup of coffee is my little reward to myself once I walk out of here, bid you farewell, and I go and race to the coffee shop and get myself a cappuccino. Susan, listening from Cape Shank, says this morning for breakfast, it's a warm cinnamon scroll and coffee listening to amazing music. That just sounds like the perfect combination. Here's some Haydn for you.

8:28 on ABC Classic Breakfast. Simon Herfeler, the trumpeter with the BBC Scottish Symphony Orchestra and Duncan Ward, conducting the first movement of Haydn's E-flat major trumpet concerto. I'm laughing because I was just thinking how relieved I am that I mentioned the international, or I saved the mention of International Coffee Day until the last half hour of the program, more or less, because I am now being sent images of coffee machines and cups of coffee that you are enjoying right around the country. And I don't know. I mean, it's even more compelling than a glass of wine at the end of the day, I think. A coffee in the morning. This is torture, my friends. Genevieve Lang with you for ABC Classic Breakfast and music of Andrea Falconieri here.

0: The Sinfonia Seconda of Falconieri from your album of the week here on ABC Classic Breakfast. The album's called Folias y Glosas, Legacies of the Spanish Golden Age. Giulia Giannini playing tenor recorder and directing the ensemble Concerto Scirocco.
1: Hello, I'm Ed LeBrock. Travel back in time with me not very far to the second half of the 20th century, where composers in the United States are throwing all the rules and, well, almost everything else out the window. This year, to celebrate Steve Reich's 90th birthday, we'll explore minimalism, its origins, its influences. Infinite Loops, the story of minimalism, begins this Saturday from 5 on ABC Classic and ABC Listen.

It's very hard not to want to catch a falling star and put it in your pocket when you listen to Brahms. His academic festival overture, Ricardo Chailly conducting the Leipzig Gewandhaus Orchestra, 16 and a half minutes to nine here on ABC Classic. And actually, some really lovely stories coming in on the text line, following on from the story that Wendy shared about her dad being a cinema projectionist and playing the gallop from Rossini's William Tell overture to hustle the crowds out after a screening. I asked, what else have you used music for what purpose? Paul used to work in a hospital department and thought that the sabre dance would be a good one to hustle people off at the end of the workday, or perhaps not even into the emergency department in the first place. Another message in, someone's parents had a restaurant, and at the end of a late night, you know, I've often been one of these, I've paid, but I haven't left my seat yet. And this wouldn't work on me, but this texter's parents used to play Mahler to get people out. I would just bed in for the rest of the night if you put Mahler onto the restaurant stereo. Who's this? Denise, remembering from Deloraine in Tassie that there was an organist at the church. You'd come out on a Sunday service to the tune of the Dam Busters March. That would set you up for a good day. But this one nearly made me spit my tea out. Liz let me know that to get rid of her last party guests, she'd put on Enya, which is very funny, Liz, because I use that to get my kids to go to sleep at night. What would you use Defy's Jota for, I wonder?

Violinist James Ennis with Eduard Laurel and the Jota movement from Manuel de Falla's suite of popular Spanish tunes. Your evening concert tonight from 8 with Joel Carnegie here on ABC Classic features James Ennis in a recital from the Eucaria Cultural Centre. He pairs up with longtime musical partner Orion Weiss. Not sure which of those is correct, but it'll be beautiful playing and a great program. Korngold, Brahms, Debussy, and Grieg on offer. That's 8 o'clock tonight. This next piece, when it was born into the world, was a real family affair. The composer Ruth Gipps was writing the piece for her son, who was a professional horn player. He premiered it and she was conducting. What a moment that would have been for the whole family.

Do you think that little twinkly Celeste, or might have been the Glockenspiel moment, was composer Ruth Gipps remembering little Lance in the crib? Ruth Gipps wrote that horn concerto for her son, Lance Baker, professional horn player, to perform. In that recording, Martin Owen, the horn player with the BBC Philharmonic Orchestra, and Rumon Gumba. It's about 9:05 here on ABC Classic. Russell Torrance performing acts of musical alchemy in the next hour, moving seamlessly from Smetana's Mavlast into the 1999 psychosexual black comedy American Beauty. I have no idea how he's going to navigate that particularly gnarly musical transition. You and I will just have to stay listening to the Essentials Hour to find out.

0: Richard Mills, conducting the Tasmanian Symphony Orchestra pianist Carolyn Almonte with the Promenade, first movement of the Etruscan Concerto by Glanville Hicks. Genevieve Lang, I'm on my way out the door to grab a coffee. I just have one more story to tell you. We've been talking this hour about music used for non-traditional purposes, and Nick, listening in Thornbury, sent in this message about his son's school orchestra, which played the Imperial March from Star Wars, music of John Williams, to process the headmaster and dignitaries in for an awards assembly. Nick suspects a setup, but the Imperial March, that's basically Darth Vader's theme tune. You can just imagine it, can't you? All those school children having a little bit of a giggle. Russell Torrance is coming your way. It's 9 o'clock.
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3: Do you know what? Next week, it's going to be huge on ABC Classic. The Young Performers Award, the ABC Young Performers Award, the semi-finals. You will hear them in your lunchtime concert all next week. The next generation of great musical stars. You'll hear them do their thing. So that starts on Monday from 1. And it makes me chuckle because Bach would have qualified for the ABC Young Performers Awards when he wrote this next piece of music. He was probably in his mid to late 20s.

There you go. Two generations of great violin composers. Other instruments are available. A moment ago, Bach writing his violin concerto in A minor, probably when he was in his mid to late 20s, working at a place called Curtin in South Germany, and being massively inspired by the music of Italy. He'd got his hands on some Vivaldi, and he was just soaking it up and bringing it into his own music. The first movement performed by Janine Jonsson and friends. And just then, somebody who's actually from Italy, from the next generation, Maddalena Laura Sermon, and the opening of her third violin concerto per Oscar Vitarius with the Savaria Baroque Orchestra. You are listening to ABC Classic. And music now that is about identity from a time when people were struggling to find it. You're in what's now Czechia in the late 19th century, and that part of Europe dominated by empire. Dominated in this case by the Austro-Hungarian Empire. And so in terms of local identities, they were kind of like discouraged, if not actively squashed by the imperial.

imperial forces. But then there came an awakening, the end of the 19th century. People thought, you know what, let's celebrate us, who we are. And Smetana, a Czech composer who brought Czech folk music and ideas into his music and celebrated where he was from. This is from a group of pieces of music called Mavlast, My Country. And this famous movement follows the famous river Vltava from the hills down through Prague to the sea. Here's the Sydney Symphony Orchestra and Charles McHarris.

0: Vltava and the name of the river running through Prague, and the name of that piece of music by Smetana, performed on Gadigal Land by the Sydney Symphony Orchestra and conducted by Sir Charles Mackerras. You're listening to ABC Classic. About half an hour ago, Genevieve Lang on ABC Classic Breakfast was speculating how I would manoeuvre from Smetana to Thomas Newman's score to American Beauty. Well, the answer is with a short announcement from Ed LeBrock.
1: Hello, I'm Ed LeBrock. Travel back in time with me not very far to the second half of the 20th century, where composers in the United States are throwing all the rules and, well, almost everything else out the window. This year, to celebrate Steve Reich's 90th birthday, we'll explore minimalism, its origins, its influences. Infinite Loops, the story of minimalism, begins this Saturday from 5 on ABC Classic and ABC Listen.

Stephen Canberra and Animal Country, you say, great movie. What wasn't it? And iconic music from Thomas Newman. What he does there and how he creates that unique sound from so few building blocks. That's why he's a genius. American Beauty and the cue there, Any Other Name. Screen Sounds, the latest one from Saturday, was got music by Thomas Newman's cousin, Randy Newman. They're quite a powerful musical family. It was all music to do with samurais, and there is music from Kurosawa films, but there's also Morricone's music from A Fistful of Dollars. There is a connection. Dan Golding explained all, and it's there on ABC Listen if you want to listen back. This is ABC Classic. Moya Henderson taking you to the Flinders Ranges, where the flowers are extraordinary at the moment, by all accounts. The Anyathamara people. And this is called On and Off the Ground.

Leah Locke on the flute, Deborah DeGraff on the clarinet, John Martin at the piano, and there's music from Moya Henderson, inspired by the Amayathana people of the Flinders Ranges in South Australia. It's called On and Off the Ground. Chopin in a little while. Miriam Hyde now, Adelaide-born composer. Here she is immediately after World War II, in her 30s, writing her string quartets.

Miriam Hyde's String Quartet, the second movement with Amy Brookman, Anna Pokorny, Emma Buss and Tom Higham on ABC Classic. Here's Chopin.

It's a piece of music that Chopin said he didn't want published around about the time of his death, and lo and behold, somebody ignored him. So, I mean, you say what you like about that. Fantasy Impromptu by Chopin, performed by Gabriele Montero on ABC Classic. Your composer of the week is Darius Milhaud. Normally I wait till after midday to play you some of his music, but I found something curious by Darius Milhaud that I'm going to give you in a little while, in about 5 minutes. After another Bach, you already heard J.S. Bach, one of his sons, Carl Philipp Emanuel Bach, working in Berlin in the 1750s, writing cello concertos. This is the exuberant finale of the one in A.

Thanks to Ian Reservoir, Wrongery Country, for reminding me that that was the theme tune to ABC Classic Breakfast years ago. Still makes me go, whoa, I better say something. A cello concerto from Carl Philipp Emanuel Bach. And the third movement was Stephen Isles and the German Chamber Philharmonic in Bremen. About 4 minutes away from the slow movement of Beethoven's Emperor Concerto. But Darius Milhaud, your composer of the week, a bit later on you will hear La Création du Monde, a jazz-inspired piece. But look, here's something I found. This is from his Little Chamber Symphonies. And it's Darius Milhaud conducting the Luxembourg Radio Symphony Orchestra in 1968.

0: This music by Darius Milhaud, conducted by Darius Milhaud. I mean, the music itself from around 1920, six little chamber symphonies, and the first one, Le Printemps, the springtime, but there in the late 1960s, your composer of the week, Darius Milhaud, conducted the Luxembourg Radio Symphony Orchestra. Isn't that cool? More from Darius Milhaud after midday, La Création du Monde.
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0: Sheena on the text line, you're very excited about the ABC Young Performers Awards. The semi-finals are next week, and I think we're going to announce the finalists the following week. Watch this space, as they say. Very, very, very exciting to learn about the next new generation of young performers in our musical life. This performer won the Young Performers Award in 1991. I'm talking about Tamara Anna Chislovska.